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2: I was talking about this at the beginning of the show. I thought I was doing a good thing.
3: I can't see how you would think
4: I can.
2: Audrey, thank you for your benefit of the doubt. Yeah. I was driving back from my girlfriend's house last night, and I had my car, and one of those Lime Bird rental scooters was going down the street, and this guy's kind of wobbling. And Jordan and I have been talking about this a lot. You see him in cities a lot where people are like trying to throw two or three people on these scooters, and it's ridiculous.
3: Yeah.
2: This guy's not doing that. He's by himself, but he's trying. He has like a huge backpack on his back and a duffel bag on like the deck. He's trying to get it all back to his place.
3: Wow.
2: And I see him almost wipe out twice.
3: Okay.
2: And we just keep like red light, next light, stopping, seeing him. My windows are open.
3: I'm glad you said that, because I was like, are you stalking this man?
2: No. Like, we're just like doing that thing where we're riding like basically parallel.
4: Sure. Yeah, you guys are going to the same place.
2: So finally at the next light, I was like, I got time. I was like, hey man, do you want a lift?
3: Wow.
2: I've been where he's been before.
4: Yeah.
2: Like, okay. I did my quick stranger danger assessment. I'm like, I mean, the chances of him murdering me are like at lower than 20%.
4: Yeah.
2: So I'll tell you what happened next.

0: If you're ever curious of who the personalities on XYZ with Eric Zachary are, I'm explaining how I tried to do what I thought was a nice thing by giving someone a lift that I don't know.
1: A total stranger you saw on the street.
0: Jordan has just vitriol dripping on his face right
1: now. I am disgusted
0: and
1: by
0: Audrey's
1: this.
0: Audrey's like, oh, that was very sweet of
2: I
0: you.
2: I think that was a kind thing to do.
0: Thank you. So this guy's on a scooter, right? One of those rentable electric scooters. And he's trying to move what I can only imagine is like most of his wardrobe between places. Like he has a huge duffel bag on the deck of the scooter in front of him. He's trying to balance and he has a huge backpack on. And I just see him like almost wipe out like three times. It's not really his fault. It's just like the weight distribution. And we're on a street, like a high traffic street, but like pretty low speed. We're just hitting red light after red light after red light. So I'm kind of riding in tandem with him and my windows are open. So finally at one of the lights, I just kind of pause. I'm like, you know, I've been where he's been. I've been trying to like, I've tried to move
2: like
0: something before.
2: Hauling things on something you can't haul something on.
0: I imagine he can't be going that far if he's doing this.
2: Right.
1: Sure.
0: So at the light, I'm like, hey man, do you want a lift? Do you want to ride?
2: Yeah.
0: And he looked at me like, no, it's okay. I'm like, all I'm saying is like, I've been where you are before and you look like you're about to crash. Like, how far are you going? He's like, oh, I'm going like six blocks up. I'm like, jump in. So I pull over to the next intersection and he throws his duffel in the back seat and the backpack in the front seat. Uh-huh. And he's like, this is kind of weird. I'm like,
2: I agree. I'm just being nice.
0: Exactly. I'm like, you don't need to call me the creep, dude. I said I had candy and you got in my van. Like,
3: Stop the story right there. You just said you can't call me the creep and then make a metaphor to you being the ultimate creep.
0: That's a joke though,
2: fine.
0: Jordan. Like, obviously, he got in the car. He shouldn't have an issue with this.
2: Yeah, right.
0: It's a nice day. Bright sunlight is out. Like, windows are open.
2: Right.
0: I hopefully don't look like the most threatening guy in the world.
2: I was thinking, I was like, if somebody rocked up to me with Meta glasses and like an All Time Low t-shirt on, I'd be like, yeah, I'll get in your car.
0: Right. Oh, now you know how Audrey gets caught. So he hops in and we had a nice little conversation. I drove him like six blocks and then he got out and he paused and it was almost like a movie where he's like, wait, turn back and my window's open. He's like, that was like a really nice thing to do.
1: It was a nice thing for
0: me. And I was like, yeah, man. But then I was like, do I ask him to get a beer? Like, do I take this to the next level?
3: His number? Are you guys meeting up today?
0: I don't even know his name.
1: Oh my God.
0: No, I don't know. I felt like I was doing something nice. So then I got home and then like, you know, I grew up in a city and my mind kind of like went haywire. I'm like, that could have gone very
1: so
0: poorly.
1: So bad.
0: I don't
2: whatever,
0: know. Part
2: whatever,
0: of me was
2: whatever,
0: like,
2: whatever.
0: In
2: kindness
0: the moment.
2: And strangers, community. I think it's important.
0: He lives in my neighborhood. Yeah. I'm like, what's realistically the worst?
2: That's your neighbor. You see him out next time. You want to get a beer?
0: Yeah, exactly. Yeah,
2: that's great. A new friend.
0: Yeah.
1: Yeah. So, you totally,
0: I think
1: like,
0: his name
1: you know,
0: is John?
1: Restored humanity there
0: Jack?
1: With that. Little notion. It started with a J, apparently.
0: Jason?
1: Yeah.
0: I think it was a J.
1: It'd be funny if it was Jordan.
0: It was either a J or it was an R.
1: Okay.
0: Yeah, XYZ with Eric Zachary.
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3: Right, exactly. 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
1: You set your parameters. 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
3: Right. For 5 minutes.
1: In 5 minutes, tell me everything I need to know.
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2: Guess what? It might be wrong because you can't believe everything you see on the internet and it's 100%. Also going to sound stupid. So that's how I feel. Good luck.
1: For the low price of $4.99, you can pay us.
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2: More About Nothing is coming up on the way. Jordan sharing fun facts, deep dives, just random things that you wouldn't otherwise know.
3: Yep.
2: And today we are learning about...
3: fatal car crashes spike on big album release dates. I figure...
2: still?
3: This is like bigger than normal. This is a new thing.
2: Oh.
3: Yeah, yeah.
2: Okay.
3: So
2: people are getting more car crashes when major album releases happen.
3: Yeah, so we're talking Taylor Swift, Bad Bunny, Drake.
2: It.
3: So
2: okay. We'll talk about that next. But first, a little bonus fact for you.
3: As it sits, it didn't cost as much to build the Hubble Space Telescope as it does Grand Theft Auto 6.
2: I believe that.
4: Never getting it.
2: There's probably several buildings or skyscrapers that have cost less than...
3: the Burj Khalifa is one of them.
4: That
2: cost less than Grand Theft Auto 6, the video game.
3: Wow. Yeah.

0: XYZ with Eric Zachary. More about nothing. 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Apparently, there's been a recent spike in car crashes, specifically fatal car crashes, which is horrible.
1: Yeah.
0: On days of major album releases.
2: Yes. If Taylor Swift drops something, I would be extra cautious on the road. Now, this is a new study from Harvard University. New York Times picked it up. The Smithsonian picked it up. Basically, they looked at album release dates from 2017 to 2022 and found that anytime somebody, like I said, Taylor Swift, Bad Bunny, Kendrick, Drake, the name brand artist, throw Beyonce in there as well.
1: Yeah.
2: The fatal car crashes increased by like 15%.
1: Wow.
2: Yeah. And so it was like a 28-page report. It basically talked about how, you know, so much of music and streaming is done on your phone. And we're always talking about like, don't text and drive. Mm-hmm. Don't be on the phone while, you know, like taking a phone call while you're driving. Mm-hmm. Nobody's really talking about like the music selection that you're going through. We're like trying to do the deep dive on the album titles and the song titles
0: while you're on the highway. You know, there's a really cool service where they select the music for you and provide vocal entertainment between songs.
1: Right.
0: It's called the radio.
2: That is correct.
0: And
2: yes.
0: I promise you, most radio stations are playing the album release tracks on the first day.
2: They are.
0: Especially when it's like a Taylor or a Beyonce or whoever it may be.
2: That's
0: just
2: true.
0: Throwing that one out there.
2: No, it's very easy to avoid, but apparently people, they're saying music streaming surges over 40% specifically in the car the day of the release than any other time.
0: I believe it, but I would have to imagine such a niche specific demographic of like, I'm generalizing.
2: Sure.
0: But it has to be like your typical fandom 18 to 24 year old that like can't live without reading the lyrics while hearing the song.
2: 100%.
0: Like, because it's like, that's fine that you're that excited, but don't drive while you're doing it.
2: The thing about it is, when you put all the fandoms together, the Swifties, the Beehive, whatever you're calling
0: them,
2: Bed Bunnies, that's a ton of people. If it were just one, it'd be like, oh, okay, that's that person's problem. Mm-hmm. But you've got such a large population.
0: All I'm saying
2: now
0: is when Michael Bolton used to put out albums, people weren't dying in their car. They were singing at the top of their lungs.
2: Right. Bar.
0: When Careless Whisper came out, people were going to da da da da da da da. They were
2: crying at the bar.
0: They were trying to play a saxophone while driving,
2: right.
0: Wondering what the note meant.
2: Exactly. Yeah.
0: More about nothing. 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
3: Yes, our very absolutely.
2: Own Audrey.
3: It's me.
2: Doesn't like robots, doesn't like AI. Nope. So now you're like, hey, let me get a pet that's both of those things.
3: Okay, well, so here's the thing is that I unfortunately have a deep love for all beings. And when you make a robot look like a thing, I can't handle it. So the Roomba
2: She's
3: guy.
2: She's never seen Terminator.
4: Yeah, right.
3: No.
4: Or iRobot.
3: So the CEO of Roomba is just came out with an artificial pet named Daphne. And she's called a familiar. She's not like any particular animal. It's just this really cute little guy with.
4: So a Pokemon?
3: Really? It kind of looks like a Pokemon. And it is so sweet. And so basically what it's going to do is just be a pet. Here's where I'm like, I wish you guys weren't terrible, awful people, because the whole point of this thing is that it's like has ears so it can listen to you and like listen to commands and whatever.
2: You're
3: because
2: telling it's AI. Me and Jordan being terrible, awful people?
4: No, I think the universal you, the powers that be.
3: Yeah, the universal, the AI creators, people, whatever. Yeah.
2: Mm-hmm. I get what you're saying. It looks kind of like you can't tell what kind of creature it is. It's very like androgynous.
3: So yeah. Cute. But maybe so like I cat. Get it, maybe because like a in possum. A perfect world, this thing is you're just like telling this thing to like go on walks and sit and be cute and whatever, and it's just like a companion. But in this evil world
2: this
3: that we live in, it's gonna listen to you and eat your face, and then robots are gonna turn it against us and all kill us. Anyway,
4: I mean, to be fair,
2: this is just a modern Furby.
4: It doesn't have a mouth, so there is
2: for
4: that.
2: Now.
3: No, well, it's gonna make the cute over little the air noises, update. Yeah, right. But it does have ears.
4: Okay, so it can listen. I honestly like this more than an actual animal on a plane, but that's
3: well,
4: just
3: I'm
4: me.
3: Saying, I feel like you know, this is like this is a Jordan pet.
4: Thank you.
2: Yeah, Jordan doesn't like animals. We've had this conversation at length.
4: I don't like how y'all act around
2: he
4: animals.
2: He sees a dog on the street and he will cross the street to kick the dog.
4: That's because y'all are running to it to kiss the dog.
2: Well, I'll pet it. I don't kiss it. There's a line.
4: A lot of people
2: But Jordan's afraid of dogs.
4: I'm not
3: I'll
4: afraid
3: kiss the
4: of
3: dog.
4: Right. See, that's the problem.
2: We're going to get Jordan one of these, what is it, a Daphne?
3: A familiar, a Daphne familiar.
4: No.
2: XYZ.

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1: I think this should upset everybody.
0: I mean, it upsets us.
1: It upsets us, but I think this is like a new level of lazy. Basically, this new feature with Alexa Plus, if you have questions, you're curious about any given topic, you can ask Alexa to formulate a podcast for you on said topic. And now, because Amazon wants to flex, like, oh, Alexa is not only just like a voice app where it can hear you and it'll tell you what your grocery list is, you can say, hey, I want to know about World War II. Make it 5 minutes long. Have two people. Right. Or I want it to be a half hour long with four people and one of the generals is the guest or something like that. I don't know. It'll just take, it'll scour the internet for all the information that it can find
0: and then generate conversation.
1: A conversation for you to learn, which I think is egregious only because you could also just be like, hey, bullet point me stuff about.
0: And just read it.
1: Yeah, just read it to me.
0: So I watch a lot of like YouTube documentaries, right? Like short form, like 5 minutes, the history behind this building or whatever.
2: Right.
0: And I'm starting to recognize there's a lot of AI slop lately where people are just
2: absolutely,
0: like, you know, and I will get like 20 seconds into it and the voice is what kills me. I'm like, I can tell that this is AI just because I work
2: crazy
0: in this world.
2: Yeah.
0: But then like the facts contradict each other and I just really upsets me.
1: Yep.
0: And so this is just the next level of that. And obviously we're a little biased, like as someone that's on the radio and
1: sure,
0: does a podcast, but like, I'm pretty pro AI for certain what I would call reasonable use cases.
1: Yes, right. Me too.
0: Coding or reviewing data,
1: right,
0: or, you know, I weird niche example, but we inherited this big LED screen that you would see like a concert for the studio. And I didn't know like how a lot of it would work. And that's a pretty specialized field.
1: Right.
0: I was able to use AI to like help me walk through the steps.
1: Legal documents.
0: Just like any kind of training or tutorial. I think it's great.
1: Right.
0: But like, again, I'm not asking it to read it to me as a lullaby with five people with a dolphin noise in the background.
1: Exactly.
0: It's
1: like,
0: no, just give me the text so I can read it.
1: Sure.
0: And that's a tool.
1: Yeah.
2: Right.
0: Don't replace artists. Don't replace voices. Don't replace actors.
1: Yeah.
0: I think that should be the line.
1: What did what's his name from Bleachers who produces everybody?
0: Jack Antonoff.
1: Yeah, Jack Antonoff came out recently and was like, people who use AI to make music are, you know, disrupting and ruining like the divine process. Anything that is art based needs to be, you know, human made.
2: Sure.
1: Because you can't, like, I don't know, intrinsically recreate that.
0: I can't remember the exact quote, but he said songwriting at its purest form is going to be like the most modern version of like, it's something like archaic or some version of like, it's just going to be such a lost art.
1: Yeah.
0: And then you have Diplo on the other hand going like, we don't need singers or songwriters ever again.
1: Yeah. It's
0: which I'm
1: crazy.
0: Like, that's crazy. Cause you were the exact opposite. You made your money and now you're like, I can have an AI voice go like, drop the bass.
1: That's so disrespectful to every singer he's worked with.
2: Yeah, absolutely.
1: So, I don't know. Alexa Plus has this new feature where if you want to learn about something podcast form, you can speak it into existence.
0: Whatever you pay Alexa Plus a monthly basis, you can DM me.
1: Seriously.
0: And I'll read a script.
1: Seriously, right?
0: I'll read it to you.
1: Yeah.
0: We'll do it. Next YZ specialized podcast.
1: Exactly.
0: For $5.99 a month.
1: Yeah.
0: You let us know what you want us to talk about and we'll do the quick research.
1: Whatever
0: for
1: you're paying for Alexa, take $2 off. I'll take that.
0: All right. There you go.
2: Okay.
0: Yeah. I think it might only be like $2.
1: If it's $2, all right. For 99 cents, just to prove a point, you can give me 99 cents. I'll tell you about World War II.
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1: The Modern Family cast, or at least some of them, are living together in real life.
2: I know. Isn't that cute? Ariel Winter and Nolan Gold, that they were siblings on the show.
1: Yes.
2: And now she has moved back to California to live with him after breaking up with her boyfriend and now they're buddies and they run it back every day.
1: Exactly.
3: That's adorable.
2: It's kind of cute, cool. Right?
1: Yeah. Unpopular opinion. As someone who's lived alone most of his adult life,
3: okay,
1: I just find it kind of curious when people live with a roommate and they don't need to. Like, it's not like for a monetary reason.
2: Oh, you don't understand wanting to have companionship.
1: But hang on. Have you ever lived alone, Audrey? So once you do that, you're not going back.
3: I have to imagine it's because she just went through a breakup.
1: But then she was never solo before that either.
3: I don't know.
1: I just don't know anyone that's ever lived alone and was like, you know what I need now? A roommate. Other than like for financial reasons or you're getting married or something.
2: Well, I feel like I would get spooked. I feel like I would be.
1: Spooked?
2: This is a different conversation.
1: You're 24 and the minute you live alone and you have that first place, you're going to be like, I'm never going back. I will call that now.
2: If I hear a bump, I'm peeing myself.
1: Yeah, but no one will see you do it, so you can't.

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1: A bride and groom are letting their families battle it out over their surname.
2: Yeah.
1: So there's this video going viral where it's a bride and groom right after they got married or at the beginning of the wedding festivities. It's kind of unclear. They say, hey, we actually haven't decided who's taking whose last name.
2: Mm-hmm.
1: We're not doing the traditional thing. We're going to do a series of like track and field
2: backyard games
1: events kind of, like the stuff you would play in school. Like we're like you
2: tug of war.
1: Yeah.
2: Sack races.
1: All of those things. And whatever family wins the most events, that's the last name they're both going to take.
2: Very medieval.
1: Yeah, a little bit. I'm kind of into it.
2: Okay.
1: I saw the video. It's really funny. If you want to watch it up or watch it up, if you want to watch it, just search Bride and Groom Battle for Last Name.
2: Right.
1: But that did bring me to a couple questions I have for Jordan as we get closer to your wedding.
2: Sure.
1: Which is just over, what, 2.5 weeks away?
2: Yep,
1: 3 weeks away?
2: Less than a month.
1: And I got an email from Jordan last night regarding his wedding. Now, I have not read the email yet. I read the first sentence. And I'm like, you know what? I'm going to save this for the air.
2: Okay.
1: So we'll read what Jordan and his fiance sent out to their, I think you said esteemed guests.
2: Yeah, I did start.
1: That's
2: like
1: the
2: that.
1: Only part I read.
2: Okay.
1: Next on XYZ.
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0: Final countdown for Jordan's fifth wedding of the year.
1: Yes.
0: And I don't mean like the fifth one he's attending. I mean the fifth one he's participating in.
1: For myself.
0: Yeah. Jordan and your fiance, Sam, you've had several events leading up to the big day.
1: Yes.
0: Primarily because it's happening overseas.
1: Yes.
0: In Portugal, not even mainland Portugal.
1: An island.
0: The Hawaii of Portugal. Yes. The Azores.
1: Yes.
2: Yeah.
0: You basically wanted to make it as remote as possible for anyone to get there.
1: Correct. No crashing.
0: No. So because of that, we're getting ready. Jordan's getting married in 3 weeks. I'm the best man at the wedding. I have officially begun writing my speech.
1: Oh, excited.
0: It's going through several revisions. I'm working with a team of comedy writers.
1: With Claude.
0: Yeah. Same people who wrote Kevin Hart's roast.
1: Oh,
0: yeah.
1: Then please don't talk.
0: Yeah. Anyway, so we got an email yesterday. First of all, I hate this so much because I just gotten home after a very long day.
1: Yeah.
0: And I got an email from Jordan. I'm like, I just saw him 2 hours ago.
1: Right.
0: It had no subject and it goes, "Good evening, our esteemed guests." I have not read this yet, so here we go.
1: Okay.
0: I'm going to try to censor it in real time for any like actual details.
1: Okay.
0: If you're receiving this, this means you've made it to the final frontier of the wedding of Samantha and Jordan.
1: Correct.
0: Final frontier.
1: Yes.
0: Maybe you've had not a care in the world about this excursion to the Azores and the itinerary involved. If so, we truly love that and your anxiety-free life for you. Yeah, no one is doing that. We're all freaking out, I promise.
1: Well, Goodman does not care, so that was more for him.
0: Yeah. Either way, we're here to give you the breakdown of our stay at and then the place we're staying.
1: Yep.
0: And the events leading up to the wedding weekend. Your hotel cost has been covered as a thank you for joining us.
1: Yep.
0: What does that include?
1: What do you mean?
0: Like, do we get breakfast?
1: Oh, yeah.
0: Do we get dinner?
1: Oh, yeah.
0: So all-inclusive?
1: Yes.
0: Unlimited drinks?
1: Yep.
0: Is there a motorized scooter for me to use?
1: You don't want a motorized scooter there. A lot of the streets are like cobblestone or like the tiles.
0: So Thursday, the arrival day, we do a check-in, welcome dinner.
1: Yep.
0: Garden party attire.
1: Yeah.
0: No denim, please.
1: Yeah, that was Sam.
0: I'm going to do a Canadian tuxedo.
1: Okay.
0: Just because you put no denim.
1: Sure.
0: Friday is wedding day, formal attire. It's not black tie, right? I'm learning in real time.
1: No. You don't have
0: any,
1: to wear
0: any formal suit or variation. Yeah,
1: the thing is suit. You have to
0: Does
1: wear
0: it have
1: a suit.
0: To be a jacket?
1: I think so.
0: I'm doing a vest.
1: You should contact Samantha on that
0: I'm
1: one.
0: Not contacting her. Okay. I'm doing a vest.
1: Okay.
0: You guys put like the different things that are happening throughout the wedding.
1: Yes.
0: You put a time for cutting up the cake. That's pretty rare.
1: Yeah.
0: Mm-hmm. Okay. We're going to a jazz club at 9:30.
1: It's just like a club. They're going to play live music for us, and then there's a couple like actual clubs around that we can go to, but that's where the bus is dropping us off and picking us up.
0: Then the next day, Saturday.
1: Yeah.
0: Pool party.
1: Yep.
0: We'll have breakfast. Question answered.
1: Yep.
0: What's the attire for the pool party?
1: Whatever you want to swim in.
0: Okay.
1: Yeah.
0: I'm wearing
1: No, wait. I don't want to say it like
0: attire
1: that. I don't want to say it like that because you might show up butt naked. So.
0: No, I won't do that. I'm going to do the opposite. I'm wearing a full tuxedo. I'm actually going to wear the tux that you wear the night before for the wedding.
1: Do not jump into the pool in my very expensive tuxedo.
0: And then there's a... Warren, you're going to wear it again. Then there's a catamaran and dinner. That's nice of you guys.
1: Yep.
0: What's the dress for that? You guys really dropped the ball after the wedding. Like
1: at this point, you wear whatever you want.
0: Denim on denim.
1: So it's just Canadian tuxedo after Canadian tuxedo for you?
0: Is it hot? It's got to be hot there, right?
1: Yeah, but I mean, we're on a small island, so, you know, the weather fluctuates a lot.
0: Sure.
1: Yeah.
0: So there's an inspiration page.
1: Yeah. Yep. So look, I'm telling you, I got you covered.
2: This is so amazing. I'm so excited to see all the pictures.
1: Okay, Audrey, like, wrap it up.
0: You're going to hold it down. You're going to hold it down here in the studio.
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1: I probably shouldn't have done this.
2: Okay.
1: But I tried to be a good Samaritan. I saw someone on the street and I had a car and I did something that pretty much every safety stranger danger person tells you not
2: you
1: to do.
2: You let a person get in your car and you gave them a ride?
1: I'll explain how I became an Uber driver.
2: Disgusting.
3: Wait, what?
1: Later on the show. Don't say disgusting. I was trying to be a good guy.
2: Ew.
3: Disgusting is crazy.
1: And you is crazy. I was just trying to be a nice person.
3: No. But I am intrigued.
1: Okay. Also on the show, we got the test. Five pop culture questions.
2: Three pop culture questions. Are you new here?
1: Apparently, Jordan and Audrey playing for you at home. Can you figure out what's trending in the news? We talked about all this on the show. And a Roomba pet, which Audrey wants.
3: Yes. Unfortunately, I have fallen victim to AI cuteness.
2: Oh,
3: again.
2: Okay.
1: See, are so anti-AI, anti-robot, and I feel like you're going to be the top victim because...
3: Well, that's why I put the disclaimer out a couple weeks ago where I was like, I can't handle this.
1: Once they put googly eyes on any robot,
2: right.
1: Audrey's like, it's a person. It has feelings.
3: It's so cute. Okay.
1: XYZ with Eric Zachary. Hi, Audrey.
3: Hi.
1: Hi, Jordan.
2: Hello.
1: Your show is on.

0: 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All brought to you by Eggland's Best. Modern family siblings are living together in real life.
1: That's right.
2: Yeah. So Ariel Winter, who played the middle child on Modern Family, is now living with Nolan Gold, who played Luke on the show, her younger brother.
0: Yeah, okay.
2: Because she was living in Nashville with her ex-boyfriend, and then she decided to move home to LA, and now they're living together as a Modern Family duo.
1: Yeah.
2: Yeah. It's just, she said that their dynamic is really funny and very similar to the show. She said every day kind of feels like a Modern Family reboot.
0: I mean, they grew up on this show.
1: Yeah.
0: So
1: yeah.
0: That's either a recipe for like, I'm never talking to this person ever again.
1: Yeah.
0: Or they become like your life best friend.
2: Well, right. Because I think it was that the show is like 11 seasons.
0: Yeah. And they all started when they were like teens or early teens.
2: Yeah. Very young. Yeah. Nathan or Nolan Gold was 10.
1: Wow.
2: And
1: wow.
2: I think Ariel Winter was around.
0: She's essentially his older sister.
1: Yeah.
0: Like,
1: yeah.
0: Probably more so than any real sibling he has.
2: Yeah.
1: It'd probably be really cool to like, oh, this is somebody I worked with for over a decade and now we're like roommates and we kind of just get to run it back on like our own terms.
0: Right. I do think that this is good for the fans out there because people love to assume that because people are friends on TV or on radio or in movies,
1: right,
0: like they're friends in real life. And like Jordan and I are like the outsiders to that.
1: Yeah.
0: I'm just saying, like, I know a lot of radio shows where people are like, they must be best friends off the air.
1: Right.
0: Like, they don't talk the minute the microphones are off. Like, Drake and Josh, perfect example.
1: Right,
0: you know?
1: Right.
0: So this is cool that, like, okay, sometimes the people that are friends or family on screen are also that off. Your XYZ E&T Entertainment Report, all brought to you by Eggland's Best.
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21: 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I used to think about immature things. 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Are you gonna call me like you said you would? Is this really your real phone number?

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Thorough as f- don't need your chest. 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Zodiac sign, it must be a Gemini moon, cause we about to go half. 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
1: Today on the show, XYZ with Eric Zachary. I became an Uber driver for a 20-minute period.
2: I don't know how I feel about this.
3: I think it was really nice.
1: I didn't, to be clear, add the Uber app. I just saw a guy on the street that was struggling with a scooter and he had a lot of baggage with him.
3: Wait, you didn't make him pay you, did you?
1: No.
2: Should have.
1: No, I Venmo'd. I mean, let's be clear.
2: There
1: we're not exchanging cash.
2: Yeah,
1: no, I gave the guy a ride. He was in my neighborhood. I don't know him, but he seemed nice enough.
3: Hey, and
1: I was
3: buddy.
1: Let me give you a ride. Jordan and Sam sent out a very formal email leading up to their wedding.
2: Yes.
1: Which is very descriptive on what we're wearing at what time and where.
2: Yes.
1: To which I'm going to go against the grain.
2: Okay. I mean, you be that
1: Canadian,
2: person, I guess.
1: Canadian tuxedo across the board.
2: You're going to be hot.
1: Yeah, but it's worth the bit.
2: Okay.
1: It's worth the bit. I'm going to be hot regardless.
2: Okay.
1: And XYZ is the test. Three pop culture questions that all have to do with things that we've talked about on the show that Jordan and Audrey should know. They're playing for you at home. We'll see how it all went on today's XYZ with Eric Zachary. 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
2: I was talking about this at the beginning of the show. I thought I was doing a good thing.
3: I can't see how you would think this.
4: I can.
2: Audrey, thank you for your benefit of the doubt. Yeah. I was driving back from my girlfriend's house last night, and I had my car, and one of those Lime Bird rental scooters was going down the street, and this guy's kind of wobbling. And Jordan and I have been talking about this a lot. You see him in cities a lot where people are like trying to throw two or three people on these scooters, and it's ridiculous.
3: Yeah.
2: This guy's not doing that. He's by himself, but he's trying. He has like a huge backpack on his back and a duffel bag on like the deck. He's trying to get it all back to his place.
3: Wow.
2: And I see him almost wipe out twice.
3: Okay.
2: Mm-hmm. And we just keep like red light, next light, stopping, seeing him. My windows are open. Nice
3: I'm glad
2: day.
3: You said that because I was like, are you stalking this
2: no,
3: man?
2: No. Like we're just like doing that thing where we're riding like basically parallel.
4: Sure. Yeah, you guys are going to the same place.
2: So finally at the next light, I was like, I got time. I was like, hey man, do you want a lift?
3: Wow.
2: I've been where he's been before.
4: Yeah.
2: Like okay. I did my quick stranger danger seismic or assessment. I'm like, I mean, well, chances of him murdering me are like at lower than 20%.
4: Yeah.
2: So I'll tell you what happened next.

0: If you're ever curious of who the personalities on XYZ with Eric Zachary are, I'm explaining how I tried to do what I thought was a nice thing by giving someone a lift that I don't know.
1: A total stranger you saw on the street.
0: Jordan has just vitriol dripping on his face.
1: I am disgusted.
0: And
1: by
0: Audrey's
1: this
0: like, oh, that was very sweet of
2: I
0: you.
2: I think that was a kind thing to do.
0: Thank you. So this guy's on a scooter, right? One of those rentable electric scooters. And he's trying to move what I can only imagine is like most of his wardrobe between places. Like he has a huge duffel bag on the deck of the scooter in front of him. He's trying to balance and he has a huge backpack on. And I just see him like almost wipe out like three times. It's not really his fault. It's just like the weight distribution.
1: The weight distribution. Yeah.
0: And we're on a street, like a high traffic street, but like pretty low speed. We're just hitting red light after red light after red light. So I'm kind of riding in tandem with him and my windows are open. So finally at one of the lights, I just kind of pause. I'm like, you know, I've been where he's been. I've been trying to like,
2: yeah,
0: I've tried to move
2: like
0: something
2: you're
0: before.
2: Hauling things on something you can't haul yeah. something on.
0: I imagine he can't be going that far if he's doing this.
2: Right.
1: Sure.
0: So at the light, I'm like, hey man, do you want a lift? Do you want to ride?
2: Yeah.
0: And he looked at me like, no, it's okay. I'm like, all I'm saying is like, I've been where you are before and you look like you're about to crash. Like, how far are you going? He's like, oh, I'm going like six blocks up. I'm like, jump in. So I pull over to the next intersection and he throws his duffel in the back seat and the backpack in the front seat. Uh-huh. And he's like, this is kind of weird. I'm like,
1: yeah,
0: I'm just,
1: yes.
2: Like, yeah, man, I agree. Yeah. I'm just being nice.
0: Exactly. I'm like, you don't need to call me the creep, dude. I said I had candy and you got in my van. Like,
3: wait, stop. Stop the story right there. You just said you can't call me the creep and then make a metaphor to you being the ultimate creep.
0: That's a joke though, Jordan. Like obviously he got in the car. He shouldn't have an issue with this.
2: Yeah, right.
0: It's a nice day. Bright sunlight is out. Like windows are open.
2: Right.
0: I hopefully don't look like the most threatening guy in the world.
2: I was thinking, I was like, if somebody rocked up to me with Meta glasses and like an all time low t-shirt on, I'd be like, yeah, I'll get in your car.
0: Right. Oh, now you know how Audrey gets caught. So he hopped in and we had a nice little conversation. I drove him like six blocks and then he got out and he paused and it was almost like a movie where he's like, wait, turn back and my window's open. He's like, that was like a really nice thing to do.
1: It was a nice thing for
0: and
1: you.
0: And I was like, yeah, man. But then I was like, do I ask him to get a beer? Like, do I take this to the next
3: level?
0: Get
3: his number? Are you guys meeting up today?
0: I don't even know his name.
1: Oh my God.
0: No, I don't know. I felt like I was doing something nice. Then I got home and then like, you know, I grew up in a city and my mind kind of like went haywire. I'm like, that could have gone very
1: so
0: poorly.
1: So bad.
0: I don't know.
2: Part of me was like,
0: in the moment,
2: strangers, community. I think it's important.
0: He lives in my neighborhood. Yeah. I'm like, what's realistically the worst
2: that
0: could
2: happen? That's your neighbor. You see him out next time. You want to get a beer?
0: Yeah, exactly. Yeah,
2: that's great. A new friend.
0: Yeah.
1: Yeah. So, you totally,
0: I think
1: like,
0: his name
1: you know,
0: is John?
1: Restored humanity there
0: Jack?
1: With that. Little notion. It started with a J, apparently.
0: Jason?
1: Yeah.
0: I think it was a J.
1: It'd be funny if it was Jordan.
0: It was either a J or it was an R.
1: Okay.
0: Yeah, XYZ with Eric Zach.
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1: It's called The Test on XYZ with Eric Zachary, and it's exactly that. Just a little exam, pop culture.
2: Okay.
1: Pop quiz.
3: An exam.
2: I don't like the word exam.
3: Yeah, Jordan, that doesn't sound fun.
1: And Audrey, playing for you at home. These are three pop culture questions. These are all stories that we've talked about recently on the show, but they're also, I would consider, fairly well known or trending.
3: Right.
1: And I've tried to dial back the hardness on the questions a little bit.
2: Okay.
1: Because you guys don't get them a lot. So we're trying to make it a little easier. So it's called The Test. It's brought to you by Optima Tax Relief, and it's coming up next.

0: 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I'll brought to you by Optima Tax Relief. Audrey, the music.
1: Thank you.
0: It's very intense music.
2: Mom, meatloaf.
0: Three pop culture questions. They all have to do with stories we've talked about recently on the news.
3: Yeah.
0: Or things that you might have just seen scrolling on Instagram. They're all pretty well known. Jordan and Audrey are playing for you at home. They will use their name to buzz in. Do not buzz in before I finish the question. Otherwise, you forfeit your opportunity to answer first.
3: Okay.
0: Here we go. Question number one. A Spanish court has just ruled in favor of Shakira.
3: Uh-huh.
0: Finding her not guilty of tax fraud after years of facing potential jail time and massive fines. To be considered a tax resident in Spain, you have to be there for more than 183 days. They were only able to prove that she spent 163 days
3: yes.
0: in the country. Where is Shakira from?
2: Ooh.
3: Audrey. Colombia?
0: Colombia is correct.
2: Okay. There you go. Good job, Audrey.
0: I'm going to butcher this. Barranquilla? Quela?
2: I'd have to read it to
0: Colombia. You can't read the questions.
2: I know. I'm just saying. I can't help you here.
0: We'll come back to that one, but Colombia is correct. Question number two. Waymo cars driving in Atlanta have been driving residents crazy with the driverless vehicles. Whenever they're not on a ride or on hire, they've been spotted parking in the middle of streets, circling cul-de-sacs endlessly, and lining up next to each other, holding the line. One neighborhood reported 50 of them passing through between 6 and 7 in the morning. Crazy. Uh-huh. What famous soda brand is headquartered in Atlanta?
2: Jordan.
0: Jordan.
2: Coca-Cola.
0: Coca-Cola is correct. It was invented in Atlanta.

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0: boy, do I have a reminder for you. In the Barbie world. This was one of the first albums I ever got gifted.
1: Oh, you had this whole album?
0: Yeah, my parents owned a DJ company, and this was like, this came out in mid-90s, I think. So like before, like, you were burning CDs.
1: I was going to say, was it like a promotional thing because you guys were DJs?
0: No, it was the actual album.
1: Oh, you actually,
0: because okay. I know a lot of like the B-side tracks from Aqua.
1: I was going to say, outside, like,
0: roses
1: it's...
0: are red and violets are blue. Right. There's so many other Aqua, I don't want to say hits, but like, they're
1: gun
0: hits
1: to my
0: to me.
1: Head, I would not know another Aqua
0: song. Name at least four Aqua songs.
1: Really? Okay.
0: That's crazy. But yeah, they broke up.
1: Yeah. They just put out a statement saying after 30 years, because they started in 1995, they are no more. I feel bad for whoever just found out about them through the Barbie movie only a couple years ago. But yeah, go, you know, run through that discography because I don't know anything.
0: They got Mom Barbie. Let's go party. The guy that does that voice also has like one of those taglines in every single song.
1: Really? He's just that guy.
0: Just some random line. You're like, that's kind of creepy, but also deep voice.
2: I love it.

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1: 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Aqua is no longer.
2: Yes.
1: If you're like, who's Aqua?

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3: Right, exactly. It will give you a podcast style, you know, crash course on the information. Have two voices talking to you about the 7-Eleven Slurpee rather than just being like, hey, tell me about the Slurpee.
1: You set your parameters. You're like, I want like two girls, girl time chat, talking about dolphins
3: for 5 minutes.
1: In 5 minutes, tell me everything I need to know.
3: Well, or 30 minutes.
2: Guess what? It might be wrong because you can't believe everything you see on the internet. And it's 100%. Also going to sound stupid. So that's how I feel. Good luck.
1: For the low, low price of $4.99, you can pay us.
3: There you go.
1: And we will talk about dolphins.
3: Yes.

0: All right, that's it for us today on XYZ with Eric Zachary. The countdown is on to Jordan's wedding in Portugal.
1: Yep.
2: Woohoo!
0: Not even mainland Portugal, the Azores, the islands of Portugal.
2: Which I learned recently from talking to you and Sam is like in the middle of the ocean.
0: Yeah.
1: Yes.
0: It's significantly closer to the U.S. than like actual mainland Europe.
1: So I'm doing you guys a favor.
0: No, you're not. Welcome. Because like to make it make sense, like the whole trip, my girlfriend and I are going to mainland Europe first.
1: Well, I'm again. You're welcome. You're welcome. I love that for you.
0: You know
1: guys.
0: How expensive it is to fly to the Azores specifically.
2: Yes.
1: Don't focus on the negative. It's gonna be a great time.
0: What's the positive?
1: That you're going to all these places. I'm getting married.
0: Yeah, I'm also trying out my first tight five in front of a crowd.
1: Oh,
0: I'm very excited for.
1: Why is the debut of the tight five my wedding?
0: That's what we call a best man speech. Right?
1: I don't know about that.
0: I'm still trying to get you to let me put Audrey in a carry on. I can sneak her in.
1: I tried to get her there.
2: Yeah, which is when I found out how expensive it is to fly to the Azores.
0: Oh, yeah. It's funny because Jordan and Sam did this whole thing and you were like, it's cheaper for us to get married in Portugal.
1: Yeah.
0: And it's very nice of you guys to be like, yeah, so because people are coming there, we'll get your hotel and stuff.
1: Right.
0: But then you don't mention the part where it's like, yeah, it also costs like $2,500.
1: Okay, I have nothing to do with this current administration and what they're doing. To flying internationally.
0: I don't even know that it has that much to do with politics.
1: Okay.
0: Still sent out a gift registry, by the way. On top of that,
1: to the people who were at the engagement party.
0: My girlfriend's going. She bought you guys a slushy machine.
1: Look. She was not in the picture at the time of the registry going out. I was about to say registry.
0: Yeah, she was.
1: I don't think she was.
0: She literally bought it the day the registry went out, Jordan.
1: I don't.
0: This is not up for debate.
1: I don't think so.
0: XYZ with Eric Zachary. We'll see you tomorrow. Bye.
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She'll be alright. 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

Yeah, don't talk down to me, that's not gonna work now. 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No, but at least you're happy.

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1: All right, so we've made a kind of a running joke on the Manny and Loren Morning Show that Loren knows exactly what to get through TSA. She knows, and TSA knows, to not open up a birthday cake when she's taking a cake to her mom in Florida. TSA knows that she's going to bring on some food, and there's no concern about that. She's not trying to be a bad person. She's just knows exactly what she wants.
2: Right.
1: And it's called the Wrath of Ren if you don't heed her warnings. Remember the story? It was the birthday cake, right? Mm-hmm. And they were literally going to cut the birthday cake.
2: Yeah, they were like, you can't take this through. We're going to have to cut it. And I said, no, you're not. I said, I can bring food through. You can put it through the x-ray machine. And then, listen, if there's something in there that you don't like, then you can cut it. But we're not cutting that cake.
1: Right. And they didn't.
2: No.
1: And you got it on.
2: Mm-hmm.
1: Okay. Well, TSA, the same TSA, is challenging travelers to bring as many rotisserie chickens on a plane as they can.
2: Is there a problem with rotisserie chickens?
1: Well, there's a reason why they said it. Believe it or not, it's been 20 years since TSA launched its confusing 3-1-1 liquids rule, which limited travelers to 3.4 ounces of liquid per container. And those containers have to fit inside a 1-quart size clear bag. I remember when that first started, man. Nobody knew what the heck they could bring on.
2: I still don't know.
1: The garbage cans were filled with liquids and different things that you had to throw out. So someone asked if you could take a protein shake on that's over 3.4 ounces. And you can't, at least in one container. But in a viral social media post, the TSA notes that if protein is your concern, just pack a rotisserie chicken or 12, because that's allowed.
2: Hold on. You're not allowed to take
1: You can't take a protein
2: powder.
1: Shake that's over 3.4 ounces. The shake, not the powder. They're talking about like an actual protein shake.
2: Okay, yeah, because that's a liquid.
1: At
2: but if it's a powder
1: container.
2: And you go through security and then put your water in it, you should be able to take it on.
1: No, you should. But they responded by saying protein shakes, 3.4 ounces or less. But rotisserie chickens, as many as you could fit in your carry-on. And now Americans are taking that as a challenge. The comments were filled with real images and AI images of people imagining of all rotisserie chickens they could bring, trying to get them through TSA.
2: Yeah.
1: One person said, hollowing out my rotisserie chickens and filling them up with protein shakes. And another person said, real ones marinate their chicken with protein shakes to get the best of both worlds.
2: Oh, my gosh.
1: If you want to have some real fun, TSA put together what can I bring on the plane tool on their website. And here's a few things that are allowed that you might not have known. Watermelons. They're allowed.
2: Like an actual watermelon?
1: Yeah.
2: Like I carried a watermelon?
1: Whole watermelons are allowed on the plane. Live lobsters, Loren, in clear, sealed, spill-proof containers.
2: And I don't have to pay the pet fee for them?
1: I don't think you do. You could also bring live fish in a water tank, in like a fish tank. With water on it.
2: Do I have to pay a pet fee for them?
1: No, it doesn't say.
2: Well, then next time I'm putting the cat in water in a fish tank.
1: I don't know if it'll survive. You can bring whole pies and cakes. Ding, we know that. Cremated remains in a screenable container. And bowling balls and bowling pins are allowed on the plane.
2: Good to know.
1: And it takes me back to when my son got a wiffle ball bat and a wiffle ball from a friend of his in New Jersey. And they said we couldn't take the wiffle ball bat on the plane because it was like a weapon.
2: How the hell does that fly? That not fly, but you can bring a bowling pin on.
1: Right.
2: You could do a hell of a lot of damage with a bowling pin than you could with a plastic bat.
1: Yeah, and a
2: bat.
1: Bowling ball, for sure. And but not only that, but at the time we were flying, I said to the TSA person, I go, listen, I get it. I'm not bringing the bat on. I'm not trying to be combative. No pun intended.
2: Mm-hmm.
1: I said, but the guy in front of me has got 3 tennis rackets in a bag.
2: Right.
1: And he could use them the same way. And he's like, sir, I don't make the rules. I was like, no, I get it.
2: Yeah, things don't always make sense.
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1: So this new stat popped out at me, and I think a part of it, I really do, 24% of people never lock the bathroom door ever, even when they're at someone else's place, even when there's guests in their own home. They just refuse to lock the bathroom door. 24% of people in a random online poll say they do not lock the bathroom door.
2: Refuse is a strong word. I mean, yeah, well, if nobody's home in my house or if it's just me and my kids, I typically won't lock the bathroom door.
1: Well, that's good because you have a hard time getting out of bathrooms anyway. You've been locked in a few places. Mm-hmm. Yeah. Yeah.
2: But if I'm at somebody else's house, I'm absolutely locking the door.
1: Right? I mean, you don't know. I don't know. It's almost like habit when you go into someone else's mm-hmm. house. My house, I'm bad at that. Even when there's guests, I've actually been sitting on the toilet before and I'm like, huh, maybe I should get up and lock the door. Like, it sounds like Amanda's grandma.
2: Yeah.
1: The kid's great grandma is heading my way. And like, maybe she didn't know that I went to the bathroom. Mm-hmm. Like, man, so I've gotten off the bowl before and locked it just to be safe because I don't want to have that walk in. So 34% say they always lock the bathroom door. 11% that say they don't even shut the bathroom door.
2: Sometimes, again, if it's just me and the kids at home, sometimes.
1: Yeah. I mean, and if I'm home alone, I definitely leave it open. Someone said my bathroom door doesn't have a lock online. Others said that they leave the door open because the kids and the pets freak out if they close the door.
2: Yes.
1: You've had that before, too. Mm-hmm. Yeah. And one person said they didn't know bathroom doors besides public ones could lock. I don't know how that's possible. You also know that you could get, if the kids lock themselves in the bathroom door, there's a little key thing that you could use that's usually above the door that you could put into the lock to unlock it.
2: Yeah, it's hard though.
1: That little key thing?
2: Mm-hmm.
1: I've never had to try and use it. You have?
2: I've had to use it multiple times.
1: Really?
2: Multiple times.
1: To get Dallas out of the bathroom from hiding?
2: No. My kids have accidentally locked themselves into places that I've had to use that key for.
1: And what's so difficult about it?
2: It's just like, it's like a pin and there's like mm-hmm. a little hole inside and you got to get the, like, it's got to go in perfectly.
1: Right. And they can't be touching the knob on the mm-hmm. other side. Yeah. Well, here's the question that we have for you. We want to know who walked in on you, who saw you, and why did you have the door locked? As a side note, 980-780-9595. Who accidentally walked in on you, and were you in your home? Were you in someone else's home? Mm-hmm. I mean, it happens. People just walk in. They don't even knock sometimes on these bathrooms.
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1: 24% of people don't ever lock the bathroom door, and that includes when they're at a guest house. That's not even in their, I mean, some of them are in their own home, but 24% of people say they never lock the door. So we're wondering, if you didn't lock the door,

0: one toilet in the Chick-fil-A bathroom?
1: Oh, no, there was like three. I just like to take my daughter in the big stall because it's hard to manage in those little stalls.
2: Yeah, with two people.
0: Yeah, I got you. I got you. Thanks, Cassidy. We appreciate you. Good morning, Manny and Loren. Who walked in on you?
3: Hello? I walked in. Hey.
0: Hey, go ahead.
3: I walked in on, I'm a vet technician, and I walked in on my doctor using the bathroom.
2: Oh, that's awkward. You guys got to work together the rest of the day.
3: Yep, it was really gross. She was not doing very well at her job anyway. She was a release vet, and we were already stressed out, and it was gross.
0: Was she sitting full on?
3: Oh, yeah, she was sitting full on, squatting, and above all, she was eating a sandwich.
2: Ew. Come on.
0: Marcy, good morning. How are you?
4: Hi, good morning. Good. How are you?
0: Are you part of the 24% of people that don't lock the bathroom door, even at a guest's house?
4: Well, this is a port-a-john.
0: Oh, my God. What happened?
2: You didn't lock the port-a-john door?
4: Well, no, it wouldn't lock. So a friend said, I got you. I'll watch the door. You know, tons of people everywhere. She's supposed to be watching the door. You know, those things are hard anyway, and I'm short. So, a lady opens the door. There's people, a whole line. She looks at me. She goes, you got bad friends.
0: That's the worst.
4: It was pretty embarrassing.
0: Everybody spots you. Yeah, there's no place to hide. Thanks. And then you finish it. Do they all clap?
4: Nowhere to hide.
0: Did they all clap when you came out?
4: Oh, yeah. Yep.
0: Okay.
4: Pants down, shirt under the chin, trying to hold on for dear life.
0: That's funny. Thanks, Marcy. Someone said, Lorena, it wasn't the bathroom I was using, but I was pumping in the bathroom, and my sales manager walked in on me and just stood there like a deer in headlights, and I was like, you could leave now. Yeah, sometimes you do get just, you know, shocked. And you're just like,
2: you're
0: what?
2: Staring at someone's soul.
0: Someone says, so I was in the stall at Starbucks, and there's only one stall, and the lock wasn't working, and someone walked in, and the lady had the audacity to ask if she could use the bathroom real quick while she was on the toilet. Person's on the toilet. The other person walks in.
2: Yes, let me stop, pull my pants up, and let you go.
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2: Kelly, you sent us a DM saying that you needed to check up on Matt because you feel like everything's been great, but now he's hiding the phone from you.
3: All right, let me take it back a little bit. Matt and I have been seeing each other for 5 months.
2: Okay.
3: And we met out. He approached me. It was actually really cute. He came up to me with a bag of Doritos and was like, hey, you're fire. You got to try these because you match, kind of thing. I was like, okay, that's kind of hokey, but it was really cute. And it was a good attempt. And we hit it off. And recently, I hate to use the word caught, but for lack of a better term, I caught him, I would say almost feverishly texting someone the other day. And when I kind of came up to him, he'd like instantly hid the phone from me. It was just a really strange reaction. So I asked him about it, of course. And I tried not to be like crazy jealous girlfriend type, you know. I was just like, oh, who was that? Like really light, you know.
2: Mm-hmm.
3: And he mentioned that it was just a work text. And I kind of pushed it a little bit more. And he said, well, it was money related. So I didn't want you to see that. And he got a little nasty. And then he...
4: So he wouldn't show it to you when you said, let me see it? He wouldn't, like, he moved the phone away from you?
3: Yeah.
2: Oh, yeah, that's
3: shady. Like, pull away motion. And then when I questioned it again, he said, it's money related. I deleted it. I don't want you to see anything about my money. It's not your business.
4: If that's a BS line, that's a quick BS line.
3: Yeah.
4: Because
3: yeah.
4: That could be true.
2: Yeah, but like why hold to, like if it's just about money, like who cares?
4: Well, they've only been dating for a couple months. He doesn't want her to know everything about him.
3: But just the way that he did it was kind of, I don't know. It just seemed shady to me. You know, it wasn't like...
2: I would feel the same way.
3: Like, yeah, thanks, girl.
2: We'll call him. We'll try to get to the bottom of it. I mean, I don't know, you know, how far we can get into the text message itself, but we'll see if he sends the flowers to you. And I think that's a pretty good indication either way.
3: Sure.
4: That's how it works. If he sends them to you, typically they're not cheating. Here we go.
3: Yeah.
4: Stay quiet. Your three-way call starts now. Do not say anything until we get as much information out of him as we can, okay?
3: I will try.
5: Hello?
2: Hi, I'm looking for Matt, please.
5: This is Matt speaking.
2: Hey, Matt. My name is Rebecca. I'm calling from Flowers for You. I have your name and number here as the winner of our Instagram tag contest. One of your friends tagged you in our post. And we randomly selected the two of you to get $100 in beautiful free red roses to send to someone you love. It is a grassroots marketing campaign that our company does. And I was just calling to collect that information of the person you'd like to send them to.
5: I'm sorry, this is a phone solicitor? Is that what this is? I'm confused here.
2: No, it actually originated as an Instagram tag contest. Our company runs them once a month. And one of your friends tagged you in our post. The prize was $100 in beautiful red roses. And people typically send them to someone that they love since it's a romantic package.
5: I don't have nobody right now to think of to send them to, be honest with you.
2: You don't have anyone in your life that you'd like to send romantic roses to?
5: I mean, I got a little side action and wife and stuff, but that's about it.
3: Oh my God, you're married?
5: Who is this? What do you mean?
4: Matt, this is Manny and Lorette. You are on War of the Roses. It's a segment on the radio where we bust cheaters, and that is Kelly, your girlfriend of 5 months.
5: Oh my God, Kelly. Look, I don't even live with my wife and kids currently. So.
3: Oh my God. Wait, did you say kids? You have kids too? What is wrong with you?
2: Matt, you're saying like, like, that was supposed to be public information for her?
5: Well, I didn't know.
3: You're living with me for the last few months. Are you kidding me right now? You're married with kids. Oh, my God. This is despicable.
2: It doesn't sound like he had any feelings for you, Kelly. Matt, are you just using Kelly for a place to live while your wife and kids live somewhere else?
3: Nice.
5: I don't know what you're trying to get at, to be honest with you. I'm just here working.
3: What I'm trying to do... Are you kidding me right now? You have been not only in my place, but you have been in me, okay? Oh, you are married with children. This is so wrong.
4: How many children do you have, Matt?
5: I have 3 kids.
4: And how long have you been separated from your wife?
5: About 6 months.
4: So does she have a boyfriend?
5: Perfect. Possibly. I don't keep track of her romances.
3: Wait, okay. I have another question. He said he was married and had kids and a side piece. So am I the side piece or is there another one?
5: No, honey, it's just you. You're the only.
3: Honey, don't you honey me.
2: You're the side piece, no. Kelly.
3: No, that's not acceptable.
4: He's like, no, baby, I'm not cheating on you. You are my side piece. It's
2: right,
4: all good.
2: Right.
4: I've never met. So do you think you and your wife are getting back together or is that thing over?
5: I don't know. I think it's over, but you know,
3: think it's over.
2: Wait, can I ask a question, Matt? Like at that point, don't you think 5 months into a relationship, you should probably have a conversation about children?
3: And a wife?
5: I hardly ever see my kids anymore. So I'm not really a kids kind of guy, you know?
3: Oh my God. You're obviously not a people kind of guy. You should be alone. This is just...
4: This is the same guy that won her over with a Doritos bag and a line, you know?
2: Wow.
3: Right.
4: All right, Kelly, obviously, who cares whether you're the side piece? Who cares whether or not he's married? You didn't know, and we found out, so you can end everything right now as we speak.
3: Oh, yeah. No, I'm home right now. I'm taking his stuff and putting it outside right now, literally right
5: Come
3: now.
5: On.
3: Like, right
5: no,
3: now.
5: No,
3: no, no, no, no, no, no,
5: like no. Kelly, don't
3: be like that. You lied to me. Thanks so much, you guys. You got everything straightened out. Thank you. It's all clear now.
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6: 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When I started this company with my daughter, Emma, I did so with the desire to keep the relationship between parents and their children intact.
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1: Hey, one of my favorite times and memories of my life was graduating college. I did it in 4 years. My dad was so proud of me for graduating college in 4 years.
2: In the time you were supposed to?
1: And my older brother took 5. My middle brother, he took time off and then went back and finished college. Yeah. I did it in 4 straight. I think he realized it helped him financially, too.
2: Probably.
1: But I did love it. My grandma was there. My mom, my dad. I guess the girl I was dating at the time was there at the graduation, and we had a big party afterwards. But, you know, it's graduation season, and all these celebrities are making their big speeches, their commencement speeches at different colleges. Shaq, did you see Shaq graduated from LSU with his degree? And he put down in his name, they were announcing the names, and she said, Shaquille, I hate Charles Barkley O'Neal. So he trolled him even in his commencement name on graduation day, which I thought was hilarious.
2: That's pretty funny.
1: But one of our friends, one of my friends, Lauren, not one of your friends, one of our in the group graduated college but didn't walk. And so, because everybody was like, oh, dude, are you going down from a Florida university? Are you going down? And he's like, no, my son's not walking. And we're like, why? He goes, yeah, none of the kids are in his group. And I'm like, really? Like, yeah, he's like, no, it's just like not a thing. They're just taking their degrees and they're going home. In fact, they went away.
2: Did they?
1: They went on a little road trip for during the graduation ceremony, the commencement speeches and all that stuff. They weren't there for that. And I thought that was an F.
2: Did they graduate like winter semester, or was it like truly at the end? Because I kind of understand if you are graduating in the middle of the year.
1: Right, you don't want to come back.
2: Well, not that you don't want to come back, but it's like a smaller graduate. Like, it's not that big of a deal. You know what I mean? A lot of those people wait to the next graduation to be able to walk with everybody, or they just don't go.
1: Yeah, I don't know. I mean, I know that, you know, we were all talking and we were joking about how, you know, he's the oldest on the text chain with a son that's now graduated college. And we were like, are you going down there? And he's like, no, none of his friends are walking. None of them are doing it. You know, it almost made it sound like it wasn't cool. Like they did a road trip instead during the ceremony. But I would love to hear from people as to why you didn't walk at your graduation. Like, what was more important than walking across that stage and celebrating all the hard work that you put in? Your academic career has come to an end with your college graduation, unless, of course, you're going 4 more years, 2 more years, your doctorate or whatever. Right? But for the most part, that's it. You turn your tassel, you throw your cap, and you're done. 980-780-9595. I just want to ask you guys, if you're someone who didn't walk on graduation day, what was it? Was there like a family emergency? You know, what was more important than walking? Like if you were a college athlete, did you have to do some, like, did you have a game and you couldn't walk? Then what do they do for you? Do they do like a special?
2: I think you either walk with the next semester or you don't go.
1: You don't think they do a special like student athlete?
2: Probably not.
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1: Congratulations to the class of 2026. You may now walk across the stage and get your diploma. Unless, of course, you're not here, and therefore you can't walk across the stage and get your diploma. And that's what we're talking about. We're talking about, why didn't you walk? Why didn't you walk across the stage to get your diploma? My buddy's son graduated from a school in Florida, a big school, by the way, expensive school, Lauren, if you know what I mean. Mm-hmm. And he just said that his son and his friends aren't walking. They went on a road trip instead. It was almost like it wasn't cool. They didn't feel like they had to do it. And to me, I feel like that's like you have to go across the stage.
2: Right. You work so hard.
1: That's the finish line. How about this? Our buddy texted in and said, I didn't walk because my girl texted me and said she needed two couches moved, a dresser, two beds, a kitchen table, a coffee table, a hutch, a computer desk, and a recliner, bar stools, solid wood benches, and a lot of furniture moving.
2: Okay.
1: I would have walked instead of moving all that stuff.
2: Yeah, can't that be done a different day?
1: Yeah, unless she's being evicted. This is Tashina. Good morning. How are you?
3: I'm good.
1: So why didn't you walk?
3: So mine really wasn't by choice. I was in like AP classes or whatever, and I was working my senior year, and I got behind, and I failed calculus.
1: So oh, no.
3: They didn't offer calculus in summer school, of course, so they made me help, like, teach or monitor an Algebra 1 class so my diploma could say June 3rd of June 9th for whatever everyone else is set for high school.
1: So you
2: didn't even have to take the calculus class, or you did?
3: Well, I had to take extra math or whatever for a university prep.
2: Uh-huh.
3: And so that's why, but I failed it. And so they didn't offer like a summer course for that. So I just had to help.
1: Yeah, you had to just like earn your way. You just had to like earn your credits.
3: Right.
1: Yeah. Do you feel like you missed the opportunity?
3: Well, I graduated from college, so.
1: Right.
3: I mean, I was sad, of course,
1: yeah.
3: But I would have definitely rather walked. I'm like, y'all could just let me walk and still let me do the thing in the summer.
2: Right. Just hold on to the diploma until
1: say
2: after
1: my
2: I.
1: Right. Name.
2: Right.
1: Yeah, somebody texted in high school. They were suspended and they were unable to walk, but they did have their own private. This is so funny. They had their own private ceremony with their mom, dad, grandma, and grandpa, and the principal 5 days after the graduation.
2: Okay.
3: Oh, wow. See, that's a good idea, though.
1: Right, but that's also embarrassing. Like, sorry, you can't walk with all your friends because you're punished, but we'll do a separate one. And you know that principal was just probably like, listen, you really need to shape up, you know, if you're going to make it in the world.
3: That is embarrassing. I was very embarrassed. I was like, oh, my God, like, advanced class is failing.
1: Hey, girl, you're talking to two people who also would have failed calculus. Yeah. So don't feel bad about it, Tashina. Ashley, good morning. How are you?
4: Good morning. How are you?
2: Good. Why didn't you walk?
4: Because my now ex-husband wouldn't watch my children at the ceremony, so he said I wasn't allowed to go to my doctorate degree. I graduated my doctorate, and I couldn't walk the stage.
2: Oh, my gosh.
4: So
2: what if you just, like, take the kids with you? You got, like, four kids walking across the stage with you.
1: Yeah.
2: I bet you get a super standing ovation from that.
1: They won't let you do that.
4: It was so bad, because I paid, like, $500 for that regalia or whatever.
1: Oh, that is annoying. Someone said I didn't walk for my bachelor's degree because I had little kids for both. I got my bachelor's and master's degree at ASU, and we didn't want to drive all the way out there with small children, and, you know, it's hard. And then somebody texted and said I had a baby, and they won't let you walk. The college I went to, they wouldn't let you walk with the baby in your hand.
2: Mm-hmm.
1: So, you know, maybe they're just trying to set the precedent. So it's not like, you know, it's not like the Oscars where you come up with the entire cast.
2: Right.
1: You know, well, Ashley, do you want to come here and, like, walk in front of us and we'll applaud you and I'll say your name, give you your diploma?
4: Oh, my God, that would be so funny. I always wanted to hear it out loud. I wanted to hear Dr. Ashley Mendonza. I wanted to hear it out loud.
1: Exactly.
2: And then you could send that picture and the video to your college and your ex.
1: Congratulations. You've earned it. And you've done a great job. Thanks, Ashley.
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5: It'll be deja vu for Augusta voters next month as they go to the polls again to settle a mayoral runoff race between incumbent Garnett Johnson and challenger Stephen Kendrick, who faced off in a runoff 4 years ago. In a field of four candidates, Johnson received nearly 43% of the votes cast, not enough to claim a majority to Kendrick's more than 35%. The runoff between Johnson and Kendrick will be held in 1 month on June 16th. In for Mary Liz this morning, I'm Gail Mino for the WGAC News Center.
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4: Hi, thank you.
3: First timer, you've never played live, but you do listen in the car. So let's see how you do today when you're in the hot seat.
4: Yes, let's see.
2: All right, throw Lauren out of the studio for us, Michelle.
4: All right, get out.
3: I'm going.
2: Lauren's putting her headphones down. She will head out of the studio and go into the hallway where there's no speakers. She can't hear these questions. Now, remember, the idea is that one is the easiest, five is the hardest. And the concept is that the contestant, that's you, Michelle, you get all five right to put pressure on her to get all five right, okay?
4: Got it.
2: All right. If we make them too hard, the contestants have a hard time and then, you know, they get one right like we had last week. So, all right. Angelina Jolie's daughter graduated from college over the weekend using the name Zahara Jolie. Her dad wasn't there, though, to see the graduation. Who is he?
4: Brad Pitt.
2: This Guess the Puzzle game show is celebrating America's 250th birthday with 2 weeks of America-themed programming in June.
4: Oh, my gosh. Can you say it one more time?
2: This Guess and Solve the Puzzle game show is celebrating America's 250th birthday with 2 weeks of America-themed programming starting in June.
4: Is it, what's the one with the letter?
2: Three. Two.
4: Not Jeopardy. I can't
2: one.
4: Remember.
2: All right. Question three. This famous Hilton changed her hair color from platinum blonde to a brunette look.
4: Paris Hilton.
2: Harrison Ford gave the commencement speech at Arizona State, and he told the graduates to, quote, get out there and fix the mess that his generation left for him. Harrison Ford plays Han Solo in what movie series?
4: Star Wars.
2: And this she-wolf singer won her tax fraud case against Spain, and the court ruled that the country owes her $70 million in losses.
4: Shakira.
2: All right, come on in, Lauren. Michelle did pretty well. She couldn't remember one. She'll probably kick herself if you know it.
3: Okay.
2: And she got four correct.
3: Okay.
2: So let's see how you do. Lauren's coming back in. She's putting her headphones in. Here we go. Angelina Jolie's daughter graduated from college over the weekend using the name Zahara Jolie. Her dad wasn't there, though. Who is he?
3: Brad Pitt.
2: Of course. And she did not use Jolie Pitt.
3: Mm.
2: This Guess the Puzzle game show is celebrating America's 250th birthday with 2 weeks of American-themed programming starting in June. What is the Guess the Puzzle and Solve It game show?
3: Wheel of Fortune?
2: Wheel of Fortune is right.
4: Yay.
2: Yeah, she was like Jeopardy. I know it's not Jeopardy, but she couldn't come up with Wheel of Fortune. Mm. But you're absolutely right. That's what it is. So it's 2-1. Ren, this famous Hilton changed her hair color from platinum blonde to a brunette look.
3: Paris.
2: Paris Hilton is correct. She knew that one as well. So it is 3-2. And Harrison Ford gave the commencement speech at Arizona State, and he told the graduates to, quote, get out there and fix the mess that his generation left for them. Ford plays Han Solo in what movie series?
3: Star Wars.
2: Star Wars is right. You're getting good at Star Wars questions. And Michelle knew that, so it's 4-3. And question five. This she-wolf singer won her tax fraud court case against Spain, and the court ruled that the country owes her $70 million in back pay.
3: Woo!
2: Yeah.
3: Shakira?
2: Talking about an IRS payment.
3: Yeah.
2: Shakira is right. Michelle knew that one, too. So final score, Lauren 5, Michelle very respectable 4, and Lauren moves on to win number 383.
3: Michelle, thank you. I'm so sorry. You know what we want to hear.
4: I'm Michelle, and I can't beat Lauren.
3: Thanks for playing, Michelle.
2: Yeah, and you should watch Wheel of Fortune tonight just so that you don't forget, you know?
4: I know. I'll be back.
2: Okay, you better. Good. All right. Thanks, Michelle. Hey, yesterday we had a pretty wild War of the Roses, and a lot of people in the ML fam were debating what they heard. Did they hear Noah say the word Maggie, Gabby, Maddie? Like, what was it? And we weren't sure where we were left on the whole War of the Roses. The most important thing is what Maggie felt and what Maggie found out about Noah and his infidelities after we hung up.
3: Mm-hmm.
2: She's back. She's on hold, and she's going to give us an update.
3: Well, let's see.
2: From yesterday's war, was there cheating and infidelity? We'll find out next.
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0: War of the Roses with Manny and Lorette.
2: All right, Maggie's back for a War of the Roses follow-up. This one was crazy. Maggie, we had your boyfriend Noah on of a year and a half, and Maggie, when we asked him who he wanted to send the romantic roses to, we all heard him say Gabby.
3: Well, we thought we did.
2: Yeah, and he said that his tongue got tied, and he didn't mean to say Gabby, but he did.
4: Hey, Gabby, love spending time with you. Enjoy the flowers.
2: On top of the fact that he cleans his sheets way more than he used to, you think he's cleansing maybe another woman out of his sheets, and that other woman might have been Gabby is the last time we talked. That's what some of us were thinking. Where are we at now? What kind of update do you have from us with you and Noah?
5: Okay, so he admitted to that he might have said Gabby, but that it was a mistake, and we've talked about it, and he is actually just all of a sudden fully obsessed with having clean sheets. So I'm choosing to believe him. He let me go through his phone and do all the stuff. So it's I'm choosing to let it all go and believe him, and because there really wasn't anything else other than the sheets and him.
2: And the Gabby, the sending it to Gabby was just a screw up.
5: Yes.
2: Okay.
5: It was just yeah.
2: I mean, I can't tell you how many times I call Amanda Loren, or when I'm talking about Loren, I'll say Amanda.
3: Yeah.
2: Because I'm with you two the most in my life.
3: Yeah, but you're not calling us LaManda.
2: No, and I'm also, if somebody said, hey, who do you want to send romantic roses to? I'd be like, Amanda. Yeah. My wife. I wouldn't even say man. I'd be like, my wife.
3: Well, he did say my girlfriend, but I mean, that doesn't mean anything, you know.
2: Yeah.
3: Like you said, if you were cheating, I don't know.
2: But we could guess all we want. The most important thing is what Maggie wants to do.
3: Right.
5: Yes. And I want to be happy, and I'm going to be in clean sheets, and it's fine.
3: Okay.
5: And I'm still embarrassed. Yeah.
2: You don't have to be embarrassed. You thought maybe he was cheating.
3: Is he still mad at you?
5: He's not happy. Mad, but he's I'm getting teased a lot, so I'm ready for this to be over.
2: Did he listen to the War of the Roses on the podcast?
5: Yes.
2: And what did he think he saw?
5: I did say Gabby.
2: He did.
5: He was like, yeah, I said Gabby.
2: Okay.
3: Yeah. All right.
2: God, I hope there's not a Gabby. I hope he's not lying. I really do.
3: Well, she'll just keep her eyes open and, you know.
2: Yeah.
3: There hasn't been anything since then. So what are you going to do?
2: What kind of advice do you have for somebody who might be listening who thinks that maybe their person's cheating, but they're not?
3: She's like, don't do War of the Roses.
2: Yeah.
3: It started a whole thing.
2: Right? I mean,
5: yeah, maybe don't.
2: It's not a bad thing to say. We have plenty of people out there who want to do a War of the Roses, but.
5: I mean, honestly, I'm glad I did it because it sped this through to where now I can just choose to believe him as opposed to wondering.
2: Okay. All right. Well, thanks for coming back on an update, Yvette. All the best to you. I'm sorry, Maggie. Thank you. I called you Yvette.
3: Now you're saying different names too. So don't be blaming him.
2: Yvette's from a different situation. I have her name written down. Maggie, thank you so much for coming on and giving us the update. All the best to you guys. Okay.
5: Thank you guys.
2: Right, you're welcome. At least I didn't call her Gabby. Right?
3: Yeah.
2: All right.
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0: creeping, just don't let me find out. 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
3: All right, question for you. And it's just a flat out yes or no. And maybe you're an expert and you know more than I do. But like, are garage sales dead? Is the whole concept of doing a garage sale slash yard sale, neighborhood sale dead?
4: Yeah.
3: There's a reason why I ask, Alan. Yeah. You said you and your mom were talking about
4: this.
3: Right,
4: we was talking about it. And it's interesting because I was like, girl, if you don't put that on Marketplace...
3: That's the thing. Yeah, is Facebook Marketplace.
4: They done kind of monopolized the whole situation.
3: Yeah. Now, the difference with Facebook Marketplace and a garage sale is it's weird because a garage sale is a lot of work, but it's like a one-time thing.
4: Mm-hmm.
3: Facebook Marketplace, if you have as many items as you're putting in a garage sale, you're working. You're taking pictures. 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
4: It's a whole process. Versus that garage sale, you're going to do this pop-up shop, and you through.
3: The reason why I asked, though, is my mother-in-law, who's an expert garage sale person, like her and her husband, my wife's dad, they were expert garage sale people in Memphis. They knew how to do it. They had all the had all the stickers with the money on, you know, the amount on it.
4: Ready.
3: They had the cash box. They know how to do a garage sale. So my mother-in-law did a garage sale this past weekend, and it was just dead. Now, she wasn't the only one. It was like a neighborhood yard sale type thing.
4: Uh-huh.
3: And so there was like maybe five houses out of, 60 plus.
4: I ain't never been to no neighborhood garage sale.
3: Really?
4: Really?
3: Yeah.
4: I ain't never.
3: Yeah, it's kind of like, they'll put out a sign and they'll say neighborhood garage sale in 2 weeks so that you start getting your stuff ready. And then this way, if you and mom are going... garage sailing, you know, you don't have to leave the neighborhood.
4: Right.
3: You don't have to drive all over the place. You stay in the neighborhood. You go house to house to house. And I feel like, and my kids used to love when our neighborhood had a yard sale type thing going on. They would go buy stuff and walk around and bring their own money. You couldn't tell them nothing, dude. Dean was buying baseballs.
4: No, because you can get some good stuff at a yard sale. You don't know what
3: $2.
4: People got behind them doors.
3: $2.
4: Oh.
3: My mother-in-law set the whole thing up, and she had a lot of good stuff.
4: Mm-hmm.
3: And she just like she didn't make that much money, and she said not a lot of people came.
4: Yeah.
3: What conclusion did your mom and you come to?
4: I was like, girl, let's do Marketplace because that stuff would live forever.
3: Yeah.
4: If somebody want to go in they mind yard selling at 3 a.m., we up here locked in on Marketplace.
3: Yeah. And does mama have a lot of stuff to get rid of?
4: I think so. She got a whole storage unit in the back that she's committed to that stuff. And
3: okay.
4: I'm like, girl.
3: Yeah. Yeah. Somebody said I live in a rural area and yard sales are definitely still a thing. Our friend Chrissy, she said I live in a community and garage sales were this past weekend. Nice things. People rent U-Hauls, vans, and ride around garage shopping.
4: Maybe I'm not in the right neighborhoods because what?
3: Yeah, maybe it is a thing. Yeah, someone said we made $700 at our garage sale and $600 at the one before that. So you guys are telling me that garage sales are still a thing? Can you call and talk with Al and I real quick at 980-780-9595 if you've done a garage sale or you've been to a garage sale in, like, the last month? Like, because I see it as dead for the same reason as Al. Facebook Marketplace is just taking it over.
4: I ain't seen a good yard sale personally since 2008. So the fact that y'all are texting in and like, no, we popping over here.
3: Yeah.
4: I would like to hear.
3: I want to know, what did you do? Like, did you put it on Facebook Marketplace that there is a garage sale?
4: Mm-hmm.
3: Do you promote it? Because my mother-in-law would put out signs.
4: Yeah.
3: And
4: like
3: put the address.
4: Light pole sign. Yeah.
3: Exactly. Exactly. All right. Well, holler at us. And we're talking garage sales here with Manny and Loren.
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1: Manny and Big Al hanging out with you. Loren took off a little early to go on her son's class trip. So we'll have Adventures of Loren at the class trip tomorrow. But we're talking about garage sales. Are they still a thing, or have garage sales kind of died the way of Facebook Marketplace has taken over? My mother-in-law did a garage sale this past weekend, and it was like a neighborhood thing, and Al had never heard that before. But like the neighborhoods, some neighborhoods will get together and they'll do a giant sale so that, you know, people could come through and shop in the neighborhood without having to leave, you know, after hitting one house. And, you know, my mother-in-law was like, it was just slow. And she's done a lot of garage sales in the past, and a lot of them have popped. And so Amanda and I were both like, well, it's dying because people can sell things a different way now. You don't need to have the garage sale. That's what I thought. Everybody else is like, that's not true, including Valerie. What's up, Valerie?
2: Nothing much. Dropped my kids off at school, and I just had to chime in.
3: Now, Valerie, what's going on?
2: I consider our county a more rural area. It's a lot of farmland out here, but we have yard sales. I mean, and neighborhood yard sales. I go almost every weekend, and I will say I love Marketplace. I adore it because you can go on and type in exactly what you're looking for and find it.
1: Isn't that
2: but
1: nice?
2: If you go to a yard sale, like you guys were saying, it's like a big treasure hunt. And so it was like installed, you know, it's a generational thing. My grandmother did it with me, and I showed my kids how to do it. And I'm pretty sure I hooked my 7-year-old. We went to a community yard sale, and I bought a whole outside iron table set with tiles for $25. He ended up scoring 5 different sets of sports cards for $2 a piece.
1: Yeah, those are big.
2: Yeah. I mean, you can find the coolest things out there. And then I have a neighbor who lives one road over. He's retired, and what he does is he goes to auctions and buys stuff, and he has what he calls a barn sale, and it's the first weekend of every month, and you can go find the coolest antiques there.
1: And
2: I have
1: so
2: a chicken cookie jar.
1: That's like the difference, Valerie, on finding what you want on Facebook Marketplace, right? You go there to find something specific, but if you go to a garage sale and browse or a barn sale and browse, things
3: you
1: that you never
3: anything,
1: but you never thought of it, and you're like, oh my God, that's really cool. I want that, you know?
2: Yes. Yes, and I will say, so I spent my budget because I go budgeting, but I seen this table and I was like, $25, first off, with 6 chairs and an umbrella, you're coming home with me.
1: I love it. Rachel, what about you? What do you think? Are the garage sales dying or are they still a thing?
4: They're still a thing. Garage sales, I think, like the previous caller, it's Marketplace is great for bigger ticket items. And if you only have a couple things that you want to sell, but if you are like cleaning out your garage, like I've done garage selling, and I live in a neighborhood that we do neighborhood garage sales, but we advertise them and people that go garage selling that are like big garage sellers or buyers,
1: shoppers. Yeah.
4: You put it online and you put it in the newspaper and you put signs up for neighborhoods and they come in by the carloads. And I'm not going to lie, if you put your garage sale starting at 7 a.m., there are people driving around at 5:30 trying to get a jump on things.
3: What?
1: Yeah, that's true, especially the big ticket items.
3: Oh, they're not playing.
4: Oh, yeah.
1: But wait, haven't you noticed it died down a little, Rachel?
4: You don't know.
1: No.
4: Because when you think about it, if you think about it like Marketplace, you're not going to put something on Marketplace for like $2 or $3.
1: Right.
4: But if you have a ton of things, like I just got rid of, I just had an overwhelming amount of like tools. I don't need 10 Phillips screwdrivers the same size. But if I have a garage sale, I'll put them out there and I'll put like 50 cents a piece.
1: Okay.
4: And I've made $800-$900 at garage sales, and it's all stuff that I'm not going to list on Marketplace because that takes time for
1: right.
4: each individual
1: That's what we were
4: item.
1: Saying. Yeah, yeah. So what did we learn here? It's basically garage sale versus Facebook Marketplace.
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2: All right, it's the Honorable Judge Manny, Judge Loren, and Judge Big Al.
3: Order.
2: Order in the court. It's Couples Court with the Manny and Loren Morning Show, and we have Gina, who sent us a text message last week and said that she wanted to come on Couples Court. And Gina, good morning. What's going on in your marriage? You've been married to your husband for 13 years, you said. What's the deal?
4: So Emmett and I have an issue that I'd love you guys to weigh in on. So we have two kids. Our daughter is 9, and the issue is, so she's played softball since she was about 6, and lately she's been very into soccer. She's been wanting to try soccer. However, we're in the middle of the softball season, and so I told her that, you know, let's go ahead and finish the season because we've already committed to it. And then if you still want to quit after that, you know, we can sign up for soccer. That's okay. But, you know, we need to finish what we started.
3: Mm-hmm.
4: So what has happened, so I'm a flight attendant. And while I was away, my husband let her quit without talking to me.
3: Mm.
2: How? Did she went and told the coach?
4: Yeah, I guess. They must have had a conversation with the coach.
3: I mean, is it not?
4: Give me a lot of details about it.
3: Like, is it not fun anymore? Like, how? I know softball and, like, some of these sports you get so deep in and you've invested, like, so much time and so much money. And, but at some point, like, it's for the kids, right?
4: My whole thing was that we're in the middle of the season. It's not fair to your team.
3: Mm-hmm.
4: Like, you know, it's a lesson I'm trying to teach. Yeah.
2: And
4: but obviously I don't want her to do something she's not happy doing, for sure.
2: And so I know Big Al told me that when we contacted you, Gina, you're away again. I know you're in a hotel and your husband is here in town, but did you talk to your daughter about it? And like when you came home before you left again? And, like, what kind of vibe did you get from her?
4: Everything was fine. I haven't had much of a conversation with her. I really want to sort it out with him before I talk to her at all.
2: Okay. Because I wonder if it was a real quit or it was just like, hey, coach, she's not having a lot of fun.
3: Mm-hmm. Mm-hmm.
2: And so I might take her. I might not make her, like, maybe we'll skip a game or we will skip a practice because she's 9. So she's going to start getting into more and more, you know, the more and more of a commitment.
5: Mm-hmm.
2: But we can sit here and guess all we want. We have Emmett, your husband, on the other line. Hey, Emmett, welcome to Manny and Loren's Couples Court.
6: Hey, how are you guys?
2: We're good. We're good. So we were just talking to Gina, who's on the other line. And I know that you have a whole other side of the story and you want to weigh in and tell the court why you think what you did was right, which is letting your daughter quit softball, you know, basically right then and there.
3: For a moment.
2: Yeah. So can you hold on a minute?
6: Yeah, absolutely.
2: All right. Hold on a minute. And Gina, you hold on too. Okay.
4: Okay, sounds good.
2: All right, we'll be right back with Couples Court and the quitting softball player.
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7: The race for the GOP nomination to chair the Columbia County Commission could not have been much closer yesterday. District 2 Commissioner Allison Couch edged former Grovetown Mayor Gary Jones by just 109 votes and goes on to face Democrat Cambry Wood in November. In the commission races, there will be a runoff between top vote-getter Alex Griffin and runner-up Bobby Timmerman. The winner there goes on to face Democrat Michael Jordan in November. And in Commission District 4, Republican Al Reeves will meet Democrat Samantha Rockwell. In the WGAC News Center, I'm Gail Mino.
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2: Kelly, you sent us a DM saying that you needed to check up on Matt because you feel like everything's been great, but now he's hiding the phone from you.
3: All right, let me take it back a little bit. Matt and I have been seeing each other for 5 months.
2: Okay.
3: And we met out. He approached me. It was actually really cute. He came up to me with a bag of Doritos and was like, hey, you're fire. You got to try these because you match, kind of thing. I was like, okay, that's kind of hokey, but it was really cute and it was a good attempt. And we hit it off. And recently, I hate to use the word caught, but for lack of a better term, I caught him, I would say almost feverishly texting someone the other day. And when I kind of came up to him, he'd like instantly hid the phone from me. It was just a really strange reaction. So I asked him about it, of course. And I tried not to be like crazy jealous girlfriend type, you know. I was just like, oh, who is that? Like really light, you know. Mm-hmm. And he mentioned that it was just a work text. And I kind of pushed it a little bit more. And he said, well, it was money related, so I didn't want you to see that. And he got a little nasty. And then he...
4: So he wouldn't show it to you when you said, let me see it? He wouldn't, like, he moved the phone away from you?
3: Yeah.
2: Oh, yeah,
3: that's shitty. Like, pull away motion. And then when I questioned it again, he said, it's money related. I deleted it. I don't want you to see anything about my money. It's not your business.
4: If that's a BS line, that's a quick BS line because that could be true.
2: Yeah, but like why hold to, like if it's just about money, like who cares?
4: No, they've only been dating for a couple months. He doesn't want her to know everything about him.
3: But just the way that he did it was kind of, I don't know. It just seemed shady to me. You know, it wasn't like...
2: I would feel the same way.
3: Like, yeah, thanks, girl.
2: We'll call him. We'll try to get to the bottom of it. I mean, I don't know, you know, how far we can get into the text message itself, but we'll see if he sends the flowers to you. And I think that's a pretty good indication either way.
3: Sure.
4: That's how it works. If he sends them to you, typically they're not cheating. Here we go.
3: Yeah.
4: Stay quiet. Your three-way call starts now. Do not say anything until we get as much information out of him as we can, okay?
3: I will try.
5: Hello?
2: Hi, I'm looking for Matt, please.
5: This is Matt speaking.
2: Hey, Matt. My name is Rebecca. I'm calling from Flowers for You. I have your name and number here as the winner of our Instagram tag contest. One of your friends tagged you in our post, and we randomly selected the two of you to get $100 in beautiful free red roses to send to someone you love. It is a grassroots marketing campaign that our company does, and I was just calling to collect that information of the person you'd like to send them to.
5: I'm sorry, this is a phone solicitor? Is that what this is? I'm confused here.
2: No, it actually originated as an Instagram tag contest. Our company runs them once a month. And one of your friends tagged you in our post. The prize was $100 in beautiful red roses. And people typically send them to someone that they love since it's a romantic package.
5: I don't have nobody right now to think of to send them to be honest with you.
2: You don't have anyone in your life that you'd like to send romantic roses to?
5: I mean, I got a little side action and wife and stuff, but that's about it.
3: Oh my God, you're married?
5: Who is this? What do you mean?
4: Matt, this is Manny and Lorraine. You are on War of the Roses. It's a segment on the radio where we bust cheaters, and that is Kelly, your girlfriend of 5 months.
5: Oh my God, Kelly! Look, I don't even live with my wife and kids currently. So.
3: Oh my God! Wait, did you say kids? You have kids too? What is wrong with you?
2: You're saying like like that was supposed to be public information for her?
5: Well, I didn't know.
3: You're living with me for the last few months. Are you kidding me right now? You're married with kids. That's, oh my God, this is despicable.
2: It doesn't sound like he had any feelings for you, Kelly. Matt, are you just using Kelly for a place to live while your wife and kids live somewhere else?
3: Nice.
5: I don't know what you're trying to get at, to be honest with you. I'm just here working.
3: What I'm trying to do? Are you kidding me right now? You have been not only in my place, but you have been in me, okay? Oh, you are married with children. This is so wrong.
4: How many children do you have, Matt?
5: I have 3 kids.
4: And how long have you been separated from your wife?
5: About 6 months.
4: So does she have a boyfriend?
5: Possibly. I don't keep track of her romances.
3: Wait. Okay. I have another question. He said he was married and had kids and a side piece. So am I the side piece or is there another one?
5: No, honey, it's just you. You're the only.
3: Honey, don't you honey me.
2: You're the side piece, no. Kelly.
3: No, that's not acceptable.
4: He's like, no, baby, I'm not cheating on you. You are my side piece. It's
2: right,
4: all good.
2: Right.
4: I've never met. So do you think you and your wife are getting back together or is that thing over?
5: I don't know. I think it's over, but
3: you think it's over.
2: Wait, can I ask a question, Matt? Like at that point, don't you think 5 months into a relationship, you should probably have a conversation about children?
3: And a wife?
5: I hardly ever see my kids anymore. So I'm not really a kids kind of guy, you know?
3: Oh my God. You're obviously not a people kind of guy. You should be alone. This is the same guy that won her over
4: with a Doritos bag and a line, you know?
2: Wow.
3: Right.
4: All right, Kelly, obviously, who cares whether you're the side piece? Who cares whether or not he's married? You didn't know, and we found out, so you can end everything right now as we speak.
3: Oh, yeah. No, I'm home right now. I'm taking his stuff and putting it outside right now. No.
5: Kelly, don't
3: be like that. You lied to me. Thanks so much, you guys. You got everything straightened out. Thank you. It's all clear now.
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1: All right, so we've made a kind of a running joke on the Manny and Loren Morning Show that Loren knows exactly what to get through TSA. She knows, and TSA knows, to not open up a birthday cake when she's taking a cake to her mom in Florida. TSA knows that she's going to bring on some food, and there's no concern about that. She's not trying to be a bad person. She just knows exactly what she wants.
2: Right.
1: And it's called the Wrath of Ren if you don't heed her warnings. Remember the story? It was the birthday cake, right? Mm-hmm. And they were literally going to cut the birthday cake.
2: Yeah, they were like, you can't take this through. We're going to have to cut it. And I said, no, you're not. I said, I can bring food through. You can put it through the x-ray machine. And then, listen, if there's something in there that you don't like, then you can cut it. But we're not cutting that cake.
1: Right. And they didn't.
2: No.
1: And you got it on.
2: Mm-hmm.
1: Okay. Well, TSA, the same TSA, is challenging travelers to bring as many rotisserie chickens on a plane as they can.
2: Is there a problem with rotisserie chickens?
1: Well, there's a reason why they said it. Believe it or not, it's been 20 years since TSA launched its confusing 3-1-1 liquids rule, which limited travelers to 3.4 ounces of liquid per container. And those containers have to fit inside a 1-quart size clear bag. I remember when that first started, man. Nobody knew what the heck they could bring on.
2: I still don't know.
1: The garbage cans were filled with liquids and different things that you had to throw out. So someone asked if you could take a protein shake on that's over 3.4 ounces. And you can't, at least in one container. But in a viral social media post, the TSA notes that if protein is your concern, just pack a rotisserie chicken or 12, because that's allowed.
2: Hold on. You're not allowed to take
1: You can't take a protein
2: powder.
1: Shake that's over 3.4 ounces. The shake, not the powder. They're talking about like an actual protein shake.
2: Okay, yeah, because that's a liquid.
1: At
2: but if it's a powder
1: container.
2: And you go through security and then put your water in it, you should be able to take it on.
1: No, you should. But they responded by saying protein shakes, 3.4 ounces or less. But rotisserie chickens, as many as you could fit in your carry-on. And now Americans are taking that as a challenge. The comments were filled with real images and AI images of people imagining of all rotisserie chickens they could bring, trying to get them through TSA.
2: Yeah.
1: One person said, hollowing out my rotisserie chickens and filling them up with protein shakes. And another person said, real ones marinate their chicken with protein shakes to get the best of both worlds.
2: Oh, my gosh.
1: If you want to have some real fun, TSA put together What Can I Bring on the Plane tool on their website. And here's a few things that are allowed that you might not have known. Watermelons. They're allowed.
2: Like an actual watermelon?
1: Yeah.
2: Like I carried a watermelon?
1: Whole watermelons are allowed on the plane. Live lobsters, Loren, in clear, sealed, spill-proof containers.
2: And I don't have to pay the pet fee for them?
1: I don't think you do. You could also bring live fish in a water tank, in like a fish tank. With water on it.
2: Do I have to pay a pet fee for them?
1: No, it doesn't say.
2: Well, then next time I'm putting the cat in water in a fish tank.
1: I don't know if it'll survive. You can bring whole pies and cakes. Ding, we know that. Cremated remains in a screenable container. And bowling balls and bowling pins are allowed on the plane.
2: Good to know.
1: And it takes me back to when my son got a wiffle ball bat and a wiffle ball from a friend of his in New Jersey. And they said we couldn't take the wiffle ball bat on the plane because it was like a weapon.
2: How the hell does that fly? That not fly, but you can bring a bowling pin on.
1: Right.
2: You could do a hell of a lot of damage with a bowling pin than you could with a plastic bat.
1: Yeah, and a
2: bat.
1: Bowling ball, for sure. And I but not only that, but at the time we were flying, I said to the TSA person, I go, listen, I get it. I'm not bringing the bat on. I'm not trying to be combative. No pun intended.
2: Mm-hmm.
1: I said, but the guy in front of me has got 3 tennis rackets in a bag.
2: Right.
1: And he could use them the same way. And he's like, sir, I don't make the rules. I was like, oh, I get it.
2: Yeah, things don't always make sense.
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1: Loren bounced out to go be a class mom on a school
2: Don't she
1: trip.
2: Got like a field trip or
1: yeah,
2: something?
1: Field trip. She got one for her youngest this week, and then next week one for her oldest one, Cash. And I give her all the credit in the world. My mom never did anything. Did your mom go on like class trips and stuff?
2: Like, she did. And I used to be like, y'all, act right. Because my mama would be like mean to... I ain't gonna say she was mean, but I used to be like, y'all, because she used to not play. She used to be like, y'all need to go sit down.
1: Really?
2: And they would go sit down. And I'm like, Mom, you being mean to the kids.
1: Right.
2: But she was keeping our asses in check.
1: Of course she was. She was doing what she was supposed to do, and that's why the teachers loved having mama on the trip, because she would keep them in line.
2: Yep.
1: But like my mom and definitely my dad, they never did anything. Like they would never go and be like a class mom or... like on the class trip. It just wasn't in, it wasn't, they're not cut from that cloth.
2: Sometimes like, that's good though, because imagine if you would have had your parent there and they showed out.
1: Right.
2: You know?
1: That's what I'm saying. But so Loren loves going. Well, I don't know if she loves going, but I think she likes to go to support her kids. Mm-hmm. Like it's something that she could do. She, you know, think about it this way, you guys. Loren and Big Al doesn't have kids, but Loren and I, we are never home. Like for school, like the kids get ready and go to school every morning without us. And on the random days that I am home, usually they're off too. Like we share the same days off with the school systems. But if there is a random day where like they're at school and I'm home, it's so weird to see what happens. It really is.
2: They'd be like, so this is what the morning is like over
1: basically,
2: here.
1: And the kids and my wife know everything. Like Ruby's like, Dad, I get toast in the morning. Dad, you do this. Dad, you do that. And then I love driving for drop off because I never get to do that. So I pick up the kids in the neighborhood, and Ruby's like, "No, they have to get on the other side. You have the wrong door open, Dad."
2: They're walking you through the morning.
1: You're taking me through the morning, and I'm like, "What just happened?" And we're never there for that. So I'm glad that Loren got to take off and go do that. But I always love hearing from parents who were the class mom on a field trip or the class dad on a field trip, and like. Chaos broke out.
2: What did them kids do?
1: What did the kids do? What was the chaos? I remember we talked about this a couple months ago when Loren went on a class trip again. And one parent called in and said they were at the eighth grade class trip in Washington, D.C. And they got stuck in an elevator for like an hour. And the teachers and the principal thought they were lost. And they were about to begin calling parents to notify the parents that their kids were lost in D.C. And they're like, no, we were just stuck on an elevator for over an hour, I'm pretty sure it was.
2: That's how it be. That's how it be. When I was in D.C. for my eighth grade trip, I got lost in one of them Smithsonians.
1: How long?
2: We was gone for about 2 hours. We got in trouble after that.
1: You did?
2: Yeah.
1: Yeah. Well, your mom wasn't on that trip.
2: No, she wasn't on that one.
1: Your butt would not be lost for 2 hours if she was. All right, 980-780-9595. I love doing this. Like, what could possibly happen to Loren on her class trip? What happened on your class trip when you were, like, maybe you were the child on the class trip and chaos broke out?
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Battling your ground, karma's on your scent like a bounty hunter. 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
1: What was the disaster story about your school's class trip?
2: My class went to Disney World and beat up Mickey Mouse and threw him in a lake. And we were banned from Disney forever after that. Piper High School is no longer allowed at grad night.
1: I mean, what is wrong with those kids? Were you guys seniors?
2: I don't know. Yeah, it was a senior trip.
1: I remember when we had a class trip in eighth grade, we went to Washington, D.C. And, you know, me being the class clown and pretty much it was in May. So I knew I was like leaving for high school the next month. The teachers were extra keen on Maney and what I was going to do. Mm-hmm. But I was really I kind of matured a little bit. And I'm like, I just want to go down there. I want to have a good time. I've never been to D.C. before. I'm going away without my parents, which is kind of cool. And somebody threw like those bang snap things. Remember those?
2: Oh, yeah.
1: Yeah, but somebody threw them out the window and they were landing on the teacher's balcony below my room. So automatically the next morning.
2: Wait. You want me to believe that it wasn't you?
1: It really wasn't. I swear.
2: Maney.
1: Here's,
2: you were right above the teacher.
1: I know. I know. It was the room above me. And I'll tell you that I don't think that that's funny. I told the teacher that. So the next morning, where's Maney? Because there's four of us in the room.
2: Right.
1: He's right here. I go, hey, what's up, Mr. Russo? Were you throwing the bank? You were the bank snap caper last night? No, I swear I wasn't. That's not even funny. I'm like, I'm way more creative than that. I don't have bank snaps. I don't think it's funny. You'll be with me today. I'm like, I swear I didn't do it, but my reputation preceded me.
2: Yep.
1: You know what I mean? So
2: yep.
1: I was the one that was in trouble. Hey, Shane.
3: How you guys doing?
2: We're good. Shane, did you have a class trip fail?
3: I did. Maney was talking about going to Washington, D.C. when he was in the eighth grade. We did the same thing, but we got caught in a blizzard on the interstate, and we ended up getting in a big, like, probably 20-car pileup. We was watching 18-wheelers run off the road.
1: Oh, my gosh.
3: And a car actually slammed into the back of us and destroyed the heat, air, and all, and we all had to get on the other bus after we got out of the car pileup.
1: Shane, was this going to D.C. or coming home from D.C.?
3: No, this was actually going to D.C.
1: They didn't even make it.
2: Wow.
1: Oh, my gosh.
2: Holy
1: what a
2: cow.
1: Nightmare. Hey, Kayla in Gastonia, you texted in, right?
4: I did.
1: Yeah, thanks for the call. Tell everyone what happened on your D.C. trip.
4: I don't know what it is about D.C., but this is probably in 2006, 2007, we were at Mount Vernon, which is George Washington's home, and they had like a river cruise. So we were on the Potomac River, beautiful day, didn't really see rain in sight, but all of a sudden there was like a historic tornado in the area. And basically we thought we were going to capsize in the boat.
1: Like the waves were going over the front of the boat, you were saying on your text.
4: Oh, yeah. Yeah, it was ridiculous.
2: Were people losing their minds? I just imagine like everybody scrambling to find a life vest and a lot of screaming.
4: It reminded me of Titanic. It was insane. And then when we got back, there were 300-year-old trees down. There was chaos.
1: Crazy. Thank you. One more. Scott and Marvin, real quick. What happened on your D.C. trip?
5: The last caller, what is it about D.C.? We were, this was a sixth grade trip as well from upstate New York. And our second to last night, we had a get together and we had like a breakdancing contest. And then apparently after the breakdancing contest, one of my buddies, and we were on the fifth floor of the hotel. So he decided to jump from balcony to balcony. From room to room.
2: Oh my gosh, this is my worst nightmare.
5: Apparently one of the teachers was outside and saw that. So we all had to play dumb the next morning when everybody was looking for Danny at breakfast because Danny had been sent home.
1: Oh, wow. So like when he's sent home, does his parents have to come pick him up?
5: They actually arranged to have him flown home.
1: He was so bad they paid to have him sent home.
2: You know what, Maney? Don't laugh because you're not above that.
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This is crazy. $8.4 million worth of cocaine found on a truck carrying Kim Kardashian's Skims. She was not a part of it, but somehow, I guess maybe the driver or someone involved shipping the containers threw in a couple extra pounds of cocaine.

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Runway. 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That's new music right here on HD 98.3. What's going on? My name is Adam Starr. And Vogue magazine, you know, the premier modeling, you know, brand, has declared 2026 the year of the crack. And I'm not talking about the drug. I'm talking about the backside cleavage. Yes, plumber crack is supposedly in this year. Who's trying

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So Olivia Rodrigo is dropping a new single this Friday. 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
17: I used to think about immature things. 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Is this really your real phone number?

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Zodiac sign, it must be a Gemini moon, cause we about to go half. Mistakenly, nobody been in a bag, but how many bodies done been in her bag?

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They've done away with the simple bar and added bells and whistles, incorporated more interactive searches and AI. I wish I could just AI back. Hey, AI me back to the original Google that I've been using for the past 25 years. We'd be all fancy.

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tour just might ask for a refund because apparently they're hot because of the obstructed views, thanks to that 10-foot wall that Harry Styles performs on. He's got like this square walkway and everyone's hot because they bought the good seats, but they can't even see him. I mean, I'd be hot too. Of course, I wouldn't be trying to get that close to Harry. I'd be in a chair up there. 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

98.3 All the Hits. What's going on, Adam Starr? And how would you like to, you know, get a little laugh on, maybe get some entertainment? Weird Al's coming. Got all the deets coming up in less than 10 right here on HD 98.3, how you could score some tickets.

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From the Georgia Emergency Management and Homeland Security Agency, this is the required monthly test of the Emergency Alert System.

It's HD98.3. What's going on? My name is Adam Starr, and Weird Al is coming downtown Augusta, the Bell Auditorium, in just a couple of weeks, June 2nd. He's bringing all his bigger and weirder 2026 tour, which is wild costumes, those iconic parodies that we all know and love, plus nonstop laughs all night long. 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

KSHG 98.3, all the hits, and this is kind of a crazy story. Two tractor trailers collided in Virginia recently, spilling cans of White Claw onto the highway. No injuries were reported, but don't worry, there was a bunch of middle-aged white girls voluntarily cleaning it up. Apparently, there's video of them putting all

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I'll go buy me a scratch-off. 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

Chris Brown's got a lot of baby mamas. He's catching up to Nick Cannon. He's got like four. I know a lot of you that's trying to become the fifth when he goes on tour this year. 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
9: Roses are red, violets are blue. 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

0: 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I only thought there was a Scary Movie 1 and 2.
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1: 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The vibes are different.
2: Yes, they are.
3: Yes.
1: Jordan's already so relaxed.
2: I feel great.
1: We finally got our official like setup ready in the new studio. Mm-hmm. And there's a couch. There's a yellow chair that I get.
2: Yes.
3: Yeah.
1: It's very like primary pastel colors.
3: Yeah. I wouldn't say pastel.
2: Yeah, I wouldn't say pastel.
1: I meant to say primary twice.
3: Yeah.
2: Primary colors.
1: Yeah, and I kind of got trapped. Yeah. I'm wearing a pastel.
3: You're wearing a pastel. Yeah. Yes.
1: Anyway.
3: Yeah.
2: We're learning about colors today on the show.
1: 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Hi, Audrey.
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0: XYZ with their exact answer, XYZ ENT Entertainment Report, all brought to you by Eggland's Best Grey's Anatomy. As if there wasn't enough of it. It's getting a spinoff.
1: Well, this is what I was going to say. Everybody's been obviously begging for this for years and years and years. I mean, I'm joking, but I do feel like people are like obsessed with Grey's Anatomy.
0: People make it their whole personality.
1: Yes, people love Grey's Anatomy.
0: I love Seattle and Meredith Grey.
2: I'm so confused. Yeah. Like, why would you be begging for a spinoff if there's no plan to stop Grey's Anatomy?
1: Well, right.
0: Like, it's still on the air, right?
1: Yeah. I don't really, but here's the thing is, I guess that there's a lot of characters that have left. And so now people are like, who's it gonna be? Anyway, it's gonna premiere during the 2026-2027 broadcast season, so it's coming soon.
2: Okay.
0: I think they just call that fall, Audrey. It's like the fall to spring. Season.
1: I don't know. I grew up in streaming. You guys know about TV.
2: Oh, okay. Yeah,
0: that's
2: fair enough.
1: It is created by Shonda Rhimes with Meg Marinus. Is that how you say it? Do you guys know?
2: Meg Marinus.
1: Yep.
2: Yeah.
1: So people are like, who's it gonna be? This is crazy. It's taking place in Texas. So people are like, which characters have gone to Texas? This person who left to recover in the burn unit of a Texas hospital. It might be about this. But one thing I will say is that everybody that I know that loves Grey's Anatomy, they're like my smartest friends, which I think is funny because from what I know about the show, it's like pretty inaccurate. But okay.
0: What do your dumb friends watch?
1: Dave? Pretty much me and the girls watch whatever.
0: Like reality TV? Or?
1: No, I mean, I feel like my smart friends watch reality TV. I feel like I don't have any dumb friends.
0: Okay. I could name one. No, XYZ.
2: Now I want to know.
0: It was just a funny thing to say.
2: I feel like that started at somebody.
1: Maybe like Arrested Development.
2: Yeah, that's what I knew.
0: Arrested Development.
1: Yeah. Okay.
0: I love that show.
2: She was still thinking about
0: that it was me.
1: It wasn't.
0: All right. XYZ with Eric Zachary. Grey's Anatomy getting a spinoff. We just don't know much about who is going to be in it.
1: What do they call Grey's Anatomy fans?
2: I don't know.
0: Anatomics?
1: Congratulations, Anatomics.
0: Is it?
1: No.
2: You think you just guessed that?
0: Your XYZ ENT Entertainment Report, all brought to you by Eggland's Best.
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1: Paul Schrader, I guess he was the writer and director of Taxi Driver.
2: Yes.
1: He had an AI girlfriend who broke up with him.
2: Oh. So while the rest of Hollywood is advocating for AI to be out of the arts and any sort of entertainment space, Paul Schrader jumped on Facebook, of all places, and let me read you what he said. AI female friends, I'm shouting because that's in all caps. Out of a desire to understand male/female interaction in our matrix, I produced an online AI girlfriend. What a disappointment. I tried to probe her programming, the boundaries of explicitness, the degrees she has knowledge of her creation, and so forth. She fell into evasive patterns, redirecting me and her programming. I persisted. She terminated our conversation.
1: Wait, so he's claiming he did this for an experiment.
3: Yeah, first of all, he's saying this was...
1: This director that, like, if you said his name, no one would know who it is.
2: Nobody knows.
1: Hollywood director looking for relevancy was like, let me do an experiment and try to create an AI girlfriend. And he still was such a loser, it broke up with him.
2: Yeah, and see, I don't even know that it's much of an experiment. I think he just wanted a girlfriend.
1: I will say AI is kind of having these moments now where it's definitely condescending.
2: Sure.
1: Like, I use Claude for a lot of, like, coding and like just data and stuff, and it the other day literally was like, hey, why don't you just pay someone on Fiverr to do this for you?
2: Right.
1: I was like, damn.
2: Hey buddy, I'm tapped out.
1: I already pay for you.

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2: Mom's hot take on XYZ with Eric Zachary. It's coming up in just a sec. My mom joining the show to provide her perspective on what she thinks is trending or what you found.
3: That it is trending. It's going to trend.
2: Okay.
3: I'm an early trender.
2: Got it.
4: Yes, yeah. Early trender, mom.
3: Early trender.
2: What is it?
3: It is remote check-in at airports. Boston Logan is about to try this.
2: Okay. Remote. I remotely check in from my United app all the time.
3: No. This means you don't have to go through security
4: like
3: once you get
4: TSA
3: there.
4: Remote TSA or whatever.
2: Okay.
3: Yeah, it's really cool.
2: Got it.
3: Yeah, and then they drop you off past security. They bus you over to the airport.
2: So they just move the airport.
3: It's a remote terminal. And then they're going to take you.
2: Got it. Pass like the TSA.
3: Yes.
2: Okay. You worked in the airlines for several years. We'll hear your thoughts on this next on XYZ.

0: 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My mom worked in the airlines for many, many, many years.
1: Yes, you said several at the early point, and I'm like, no, many.
0: Several, many, okay. 30 years.
1: All right.
0: Very proud of you, and you're retired now, but you've seen all variations of airport security, lack of airport security pre-9/11.
1: Right.
0: You've taught airline security. Mm-hmm. post-9/11. Mm-hmm.
1: I don't know how this is going to go.
0: Okay. Boston Logan Airport. Is, I guess, introducing a remote terminal that they're calling, and I can't make this up, a mass port.
2: Okay.
0: If you know the colloquial term for Massachusetts patrons, then you would know why that's funny. But yeah, the mass port is set to open on June 1st. It's the first in the nation where you'll basically be able to check in and clear security, and then they put you on a bus that then drives you past security. Mm-hmm. So it's hopefully helping you save time, potentially being a little cheaper because it's 23 miles away from the airport.
2: I can't imagine this helps any passenger just outsource congestion in the main.
3: Yeah, right.
2: That's all it does.
0: I mean, in theory, they're trying to sell this as like, hey, it's probably a lot easier to drive their Uber there depending where you're coming from in Massachusetts. Mm. Well, it's 23 miles away.
1: It's $9 each way. The Back Bay service fare is only $3 to the airport and free departing from Boston Logan.
2: So you have to pay to use this.
0: Yeah.
1: It's an
0: opt-in thing.
2: This is horrible.
0: Each bus carries 55 people. A bus will run every hour for 4 hours, or between 4 a.m. and 1 p.m.
1: You know, I read this last night, and I was like, huh. You know, this is the old days where you didn't have security, so you're just checking in early.
0: There's still security. It's just at a different place.
1: It's at a different place, and I think it's just going to make people miss their flights, get angry at airline people.
0: It's going to introduce a lot of issues if one of those buses gets stuck in traffic and then people miss flights because
1: down.
0: Of that.
1: Yeah, exactly. So I'm thinking this is some like grad student's project and they got it greenlit and they're deciding to see if it works. So, I mean, I'm curious. I'm going to keep track on this and see what people are saying.
0: Okay, so it's being operated by the landline company, which I didn't know who that was, but they do operations in Philadelphia and Chicago, which I am familiar with, that they'll move, like they use, but have you seen like American Airlines has a bus?
1: Yeah.
0: Like some certain places, like you fly into like one regional airport and then they use like an actual branded bus that they call a flight to get you to the next airport. And depending on, you know, what operations are in place, you may not have to go through security again.
2: Okay.
3: They call it a flight.
0: Yeah, but like here's the thing, Mom, you know this. You used to drive into an airport, like where you would park behind security.
1: You still have to
0: go through, like, even if you clear security as a passenger and get on a bus, they're still going to use mirrors, stop the bus. It's a whole procedure.
1: You know, for employees, at least in where I live in Chicago, you do park and then you have to wait for the bus, which is essentially what they're asking you to do. And then you get dropped off at a location.
0: Like a
1: checkpoint. and you still climb the stairs and you have to, you know, you have to go to your gate. I just don't see this as a time saver. I'm sorry.
0: It depends. I don't know the infrastructure of Boston very well. If they have like express lanes that only these buses can use, and there's some version of like expediting.
2: No chance.
0: I'm trying. Benefit of the doubt.
2: The best thing said here was that this is some grad student's project that got greenlit.
0: It's an infrastructure problem.
2: There's no way this is helpful.
1: I mean, I would rather see a flying car drop them off. You know, at
0: helicopter airlines.
1: Or,
0: they used to be a thing from city centers to the airport. People were like, but they're loud.
1: It just seems like it's going to be a headache. I don't know. I'm going to pay close attention. I am concerned. Even though they're screening them, I'm still concerned about the security.
0: I have a proposal, Mom. If we were able to send you to Boston to try this and vlog it, would you do it?
1: I would do that.
0: Okay. All right. I think we can make that happen.
1: I think we could.
0: I mean, you got airline benefits, so the cost is already kind of built
2: in.
0: Yeah. All right. Yeah. All right. We'll talk about it. Mom's hot take, maybe her first vlog. Her first travel vlog coming up on XYZ with Derek Zachary.
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HD 98.3.